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7: Peace talks set for Monday. I'm Ted Lindner, Fox News. The U.S. and Iran planning their new round of peace talks for today after the president called off another attack targeting energy infrastructure over the weekend. Gulf allies like Saudi Arabia's Crown Prince Mohammed bin Salman reportedly warned the president about the escalating conflict. Fox's Marion Rafferty with more.
8: The president is already touting progress in negotiations, including the apparent reopening of the vital Strait of Hormuz. Trump claims the attack would have been the biggest since World War II. He says Iran asked him to call off the strikes, but Tehran so far has not publicly commented. Trump's decision reportedly came after Saudi Arabia's crown prince pushed for de-escalation. The U.S.-Iran ceasefire collapsed last month, disrupting global oil markets, driving up U.S. gas prices, and deepening Iran's economic crisis.
7: Meantime, police in Twin Falls, Idaho, have identified the gunman they say shot and killed two people and injured seven at a fast food restaurant on Saturday.
9: The restaurant chain owner confirmed one of the victims was an employee. Police Chief Matthew Hicks did release the name of the shooter and how he died.
10: We can confirm that the suspect, 24-year-old Chad Williams, is deceased from a self-inflicted gunshot wound.
9: Chief Hicks also credited an off-duty Idaho trooper and an armed citizen for engaging the shooter and driving him away from the restaurant before he took his own life. Several victims were injured, some critically. Chief Hicks said it's believed Williams was the only shooter. Gernal Scott, Fox News.
7: There was no word on what prompted the shooting as of Sunday night. And in tonight's Powerball jackpot, up to at least $748 million. Except after no one hit the big prize Saturday, that makes it the largest jackpot so far this year. If you go for a single cash payout, you'd get $325 million from tonight's drawing. Good luck. Hope you win some money. 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
7: Well, the countdown's on to the Major League Baseball trade deadline. It's set for 6 p.m. this evening, Eastern Time. Fox's Greg Thompson telling us what to be on the lookout for.
11: The big domino fell late Saturday night, with the Detroit Tigers sending arguably the best pitcher in baseball, Tarek Skubal, to the Los Angeles Dodgers. And that leaves the Chicago Cubs, Milwaukee Brewers, and Atlanta Braves among the list of contenders that are still looking for starting pitching, with plenty of options still out there. As for bullpen arms, it does look like the San Diego Padres want to keep closer Mason Miller. And while a bunch of relievers will almost definitely get dealt, the other biggest moves will probably involve hitters. Reports are that the Baltimore Orioles could be willing to trade all-star catcher Adley Rutschman, while the San Francisco Giants are just about guaranteed to move three-time batting champion Luis Arraez. Greg Thompson, Fox News.
7: Thousands of families have evacuated as fast-moving wildfires tear through eastern Washington state, and the National Guard has joined the fight.
12: It's a tragedy what we're seeing over there. I think when the sun sets and the sun rises in the morning, I think we're going to be in shock to see some of the scenes that emerge out of there.
7: Washington National Guard General Walsh on Fox News. Fires burning in Oregon and Washington State, with three major fires burning around Spokane, destroying at least 600 structures, threatening others and leaving thousands without power. If you have some leftover fireworks from the 4th of July stashed away, be careful. There's a recall out for about 132,000 world-class fireworks, skull strobe rockets, because they can explode prematurely. That could create burn and explosion hazards. The fireworks sold at retailers across the country from March 2025 through June 2026 for $12 to $25. So far, no injuries or incidents have been reported. And investigators in the Nancy Guthrie case reportedly ignored the blood on the porch of the home of the missing 84-year-old at the start of the investigation, thinking it was unrelated the case. The Wall Street Journal reporting investigators led a series of reporters and influencers to drive onto the scene during the early days of the probe. I'm Ted Lindner. This is Fox News.
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16: Yes, that was from the Rescue Healthline Studios. It's Gunther. Good morning. Welcome to Monday, August 3rd, 2026. Your DLP Capital Time is 5:06, and your DLP Capital Temperature is 75 degrees. Some rain, and boy, it was pouring. I got up early to get in here earlier than usual, and boy, crazy rain last night, and then this morning on the ride in for part of the ride. Anyway, you got some of the rain gaugers that have checked in. What's Bill in West Easton here? What do you got, Bill? Overnight here. Oh, problem with the rain gauge. No report. But thank you, Jerry. Up in Chapman Moore, 1.02 inches of rain. Good morning, gentlemen. And thanks for waking up with me and having me on already this morning. Your first round of traffic and weather for the morning on the way next. Again, DLP Capital Time 506, DLP Capital Temperature 75 degrees. 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
16: Drizzle, a little bit of drizzle right now. At least that's the last I saw. So that's what you're dealing with this morning. A little bit, it's definitely wet roads, 75 degrees.
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21: No problems on 22 or 78. Ongoing construction, 33 northbound, Tatami to Stockertown, and the ramp from 33 north to...
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16: Tokas, David, is an Illinois attorney. He spent nearly four decades in the courtroom, last several years, a lot of time fighting here in Pennsylvania over election integrity, actually out in western Pennsylvania and Williamsport. David earned his law degree cum laude from the John Marshall Law School, where he served on the law review, and he began his career as an assistant state's attorney in Cook County, tried over 10,000 criminal cases, and then since 1998 has had his own general practice in Orland Park in Illinois. He's also written several books. One of them is Constitutional Soundbites. That's available still at Amazon.com. He also wrote the first Spanish language book on the U.S. Constitution. And he hosts now on YouTube, on his YouTube channel, Constitutional Soundbites. And with that, I say hello again to David Shostokas. Hi, David.
29: Hello. It's great to be with you.
16: Yes.
29: I appreciate all the opportunity to talk to you folks. I'm going to mention something else. You mentioned Constitutional Soundbites as a book. There's also one about the Declaration of the Independence that I'm particularly proud of. That's called Creating the Declaration of Independence. And it actually follows Thomas Jefferson, John Adams, and Richard Henry Lee in the month before the July 4th, 1776. It starts actually on June 7th, 1776, when Richard Henry Lee was the first person in the country to, in a public forum, propose independence because they're all afraid of having their heads cut off, like their good friend Dr. Joseph Warren had his head cut off in the aftermath of Bunker Hill. So creating the Declaration of Independence is, well, I'm particularly happy with that book, and if people would think about that, that would be really, really great, especially in our 250th anniversary year, to recognize that these guys are more than just bronze statues and stuff. They're actually human beings.
16: But they're horrible human beings, according to the history revisionists, you know, because, you know, Mao and Stalin were great, and Castro, they were awesome. But you know, Jefferson and Lincoln and Jefferson and Washington, and, you know, all of them, Ben Franklin, they were horrible human beings, David. Horrible. Anyway.
29: Well, they got a couple of good things done in Philadelphia.
16: I'm being a bit facetious. I think you know that. But I didn't even realize you did that book. When did you do that, Creating the Declaration of Independence?
29: Oh, it's a few years back. It's newer than Constitutional Soundbites, but it's not new. But it's evergreen because it tells that story with Thomas Jefferson and how they used to hang out in City Tavern and how John Adams talked Jefferson into writing the Declaration of Independence while they're drinking a beer in City Tavern over there in Philadelphia.
16: I got to get the book, Creating the Declaration of Independence. And then again, the other one, Constitutional Soundbites. So that's what I wanted to talk to you about, though. So you've been kind enough to give us some insight into some of the legal proceedings. So I thought I'd give you a chance to talk about your stuff, which is the YouTube channel, Constitutional Soundbites. And I thought, you know, it's again, if you didn't hear the intro, he breaks down different, he's up on YouTube, and David breaks down different constitutional issues for everyday viewers. And I thought, well, what have you done late? What have you been doing? What have you been podcasting about in the last couple of weeks? What's up there these days?
29: Well, there's a couple of new videos touching upon the Second Amendment, and actually here in Illinois, of course, I'm involved in the Attorney General's race here, and Illinois, of course, does everything they can to infringe on Second Amendment rights. And the Supreme Court on June 26th this year just had a new case called Wolford versus Lopez. Strangely enough, it's out of Hawaii, but they've established a new test for testing whether or not a regulation infringing on Second Amendment rights is constitutional. And it's almost an impossible test for a state that wants to try and regulate arms to pass. It's a two-part test, and the test says, one, does this infringe on somebody's right rights under the Second Amendment? And by the way, when they say bear arms, everybody talks about guns and rifles. And when they say about arms, arms includes things like the associated products, like magazines and the ammunition, and the things that are associated with, essentially, that are necessary to conduct yourself self-defense. And so the first part of the Supreme Court test, it's a little bit older case called Bruin, but they reaffirmed it just at the end of June in Wolford. And does it infringe? And the next part of the test is almost impossible for any state to meet. And that test is, was there an analogous regulation in effect in the country in 1791 when the Second Amendment was adopted? And that's just the death knell for almost every regulation that you can think of that they try to pass any place in the country, because there essentially in 1791 there were basically no regulations. The only analogies that come about are some restrictions that may be associated with people that are have been convicted of crimes, or folks for whom they've been found incapacitated or otherwise. So there was no general regulation against bearing arms regarding the general population. What regulations had to do with individuals and special findings, people that had either violated the laws or shown themselves incapable of complying with the law. And we've got two cases here right now that are pending what they call an assault weapons ban in Illinois, and something else that Illinois and only Illinois and Massachusetts have. They call it a firearm owner's identification card, which is essentially a permission slip to exercise the Second Amendment. And I anticipate both those soon to be falling by the wayside because of this incredibly strong protections for Second Amendment rights that the Supreme Court has affirmed just on the 26th of June. And strangely enough, as I mentioned, I'm working with Bob Fioretti, who's running for Attorney General here, and his opponent is the incumbent, and the incumbent, of course, is defending these indefensible state regulations and spending millions of tax dollars in court to defend things that the Supreme Court has already been said are crazy. And I've got a couple of videos just about that subject there on the recent videos that are up. We got a couple of new things coming soon, but it's Second Amendment stuff has been that's a really, really positive thing. The Supremes did not do it so well, and I'm working on something, but the Supremes did not do it so well necessarily on the birthright citizenship question.
16: No, they did not.
29: But the concurrence of Justice Kavanaugh leaves some hope, and I actually expected the whole court to be more in that regard because, of course, the president tried to deal with this issue by way of an executive order. But the 14th Amendment, of course, has a provision at the end that allows, which is the Birthright Citizenship Amendment. It's involved in the 14th, and the last portion of the 14th Amendment says Congress shall have the power to enforce this by appropriate legislation. And Kavanaugh pointed out that Congress would, in fact, have the authority to do something about this. The door is not closed on doing something about birthright citizenship, which I think every sane person knows that it had to do with the newly freed former slaves and their progeny. That's what it had to do. They even excluded Native Americans. They even excluded Indians. And in 1921, United States Congress passed a law that granted U.S. citizenship to Native Americans who were excluded under the 14th Amendment. So if you were excluding people that were Native Americans, how could you be indicating that people who are just either invading or visiting the United States, conclude that their children are citizens?
16: As I said, you could have some woman from China come here, give birth to his kid, birth to her kid on American soil in Guam. Somebody always gave you the illustration. Go back to their home country, and presumably that guy 35 years later, who never grew up here, could run for president. That's insanity. Yes.
29: It's utter insanity. It's suicidal.
16: Yeah. Yeah, but they don't. You know, here's the thing. The good news. So they're saying that they got it wrong on birthright citizenship, and they said Kavanaugh sort of left a pathway to find. But I've had other people on saying, not really. Here's the thing. They overturned the Dred Scott decision. They overturned Roe v. Wade. The good news is they could overturn this somehow, but how long would it take for that to happen? Decades before they finally got it right? But then the bad news is they could overturn then some of the gun decisions. So, because I don't know, they appealed Roe v. Wade for years and years and years, and then finally the right case made it happen. I suppose the right case could end birthright citizenship, but I don't, give me your thoughts on that. I mean, I don't even know what that would be.
29: You mentioned Dred Scott, but Dred Scott wasn't overturned by a Supreme Court decision. Dred Scott itself was overturned by the 14th Amendment.
16: Oh, that's true.
29: The 14th Amendment is what, because Dred Scott actually had said that black folks could, in fact, not be Americans. They could not be citizens. That's literally what Dred Scott said, that they were ineligible. And the 14th Amendment is what overturned Dred Scott. It wasn't overturned by the court,
16: And actually, when you think about it, Roe v. Wade wasn't overturned either. It really said, "Well, that's really a state's issue." So they didn't say you couldn't have abortions. They just said send it back to the states.
29: Right. They said it's not a constitutional. Not a constitutional question, and they were absolutely correct all the way from. Yeah, it was wrong from the day it was decided, Roe v. Wade.
16: So what determines what you're talking about? How do people get a hold of you, David? Again, talking to David Shistokas, who is an Illinois attorney. He was here in Pennsylvania after the 2020 election, fighting on behalf of the Trump team. He had hearings scheduled throughout Pennsylvania. The one that we're talking about earlier was Williamsport, where the judge actually refused to see the evidence and just said, we're going to throw it out on a technicality. So we're not going to hear the case. But we've morphed into some other conversations with him. And David has, as I mentioned earlier, authored several books on America's founding documents. Constitutional Soundbites was one of them. The other that he just mentioned was Creating the Declaration of Independence. That's another great book. And he hosts on a YouTube channel, Constitutional Soundbites, where he breaks down different issues that are before the courts and that are on your mind. So how do they, David, get a hold of you if they say, hey, I have a question for David. I want him to answer this on his next YouTube broadcast.
29: Visit the channel and leave a comment on one of the videos, because I get notifications of all the comments, and I do my very best to respond to them, or I take them in. I would mention about the channel itself, within the channel, there's a section called Constitutional Foundations, which is a 12-part, 68-video course that takes you from, actually, it starts, the very first scene in the very first video starts with the birth of a child who is born with all the rights and privileges that come with being born under the natural law theories of the founding of the United States, and goes through the 27th Amendment.
16: All right, so it's 12 part, 68 videos?
29: Yes, and it starts with constitutional foundations. And if you go to the Constitutional Soundbite channel, the very first list across the top is Constitutional Foundations course. And it will teach you, you'll know more. You get through those 68 videos, it's about 12 and a half hours altogether. You get through them, you will know more about the Constitution than 95% of the people in this country.
16: 12 part, 68 videos. I thought that's quite a homework course, but again, if you want to know your stuff, and it's easy, many of us don't learn by, well, it's tough to read. I read as much as I can, and I got to have to read a lot to be prepared for the show, but when I sit down to read a book, quite honestly, I'm so exhausted at that point in the day, I fall asleep, and so maybe you'd be better off folks watching, and sometimes some folks learn by watching rather than by reading. So it's a great option for you. Constitutional Soundbites, 12-part, 68 video series on, what's the premise of it?
29: The series is called Constitutional Foundations.
16: Gotcha.
29: And the very first of the 12 parts indicates, you know, constitutional principles, and then it goes into the foundations of the Constitution. Then it goes through the first seven articles that are of the Constitution itself. Then it goes through the Bill of Rights, all in one section. Then it goes through, sorts out the amendments 11 through 27. Separately, and then there's some random stuff at the end about constitutional heritage and interesting and things I find interesting are part of the Constitution. Right. But you go through it all, you'll know more about America than it may sound like a lot, but how much time do you spend flipping through YouTube on the TV?
16: That's true.
29: You know,
16: or even on your phone. So while you're sitting there,
29: on your phone, on your TV, on your tablet, on your computer, access it any place. Yeah, Bob. We're working on that, utilizing that for homeschool folks.
16: That would be awesome. That's a great idea. That is a great idea. Yeah.
29: Yeah.
16: Go ahead. I got about a minute.
29: That's how it started developing for homeschoolers. I'm working with some of the homeschool leaders in Illinois in terms of producing that, and it comes with workbooks and everything else that's associated with it.
16: That's great, so. David Shistokas again, Illinois attorney, 4 decades in the courtroom, and spent some of his time in the last several years fighting for election integrity right here in Pennsylvania, in Western Pennsylvania. Again, Creating the Declaration of Independence, one of his books. The other, Constitutional Soundbites, that's the second book. But then on YouTube is Constitutional Soundbites. And again, you heard the part he talked about, the Constitutional Foundation series. You can check that out again on his YouTube channel, David Shistokas. Thank you, David.
29: Thank you, Barry. Always great to be with you and all our friends in Pennsylvania.
16: 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It's 75 degrees.
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21: Both directions of 22 are clear. Same with 78. There's a down pole in Bath. Bath Pike is closed between Hanoverville Road and
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16: Len in Hellertown just checked in with his rain gauge, 0.80 inches of rain this morning. 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It is 5:30. 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
5: Fox News, I'm Sue Gussman. Oil prices plummeting as President Trump announces a pause in attacks against Iran. He told reporters Sunday the talks will resume today.
7: Now what we're doing is we're talking to them in the form of a negotiation. It begins tomorrow afternoon, and we'll see if it's true. I'd love to do that, save a lot of lives.
5: The U.S. has paused attacks on Iran before, only to see negotiations fall apart. 60,000 people evacuated because of wildfires in Spokane, Washington. Dave Upthegrove, Washington Commissioner of Public Lands, telling us.
9: This is one of 15 major fires burning throughout the state of Washington right now. More than 250,000 acres are on fire in this state. This is an extraordinary wildfire season in the Pacific Northwest. It's not a normal season.
5: Hundreds of homes, businesses, and other structures destroyed. 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
11: I'm Bill Meade. A suspect in a deadly shooting's been arrested while trying to allegedly fly out of the country. 43-year-old Federico Perez Polanco is accused of killing a man in Reading along the 1400 block of North 5th Street early Sunday morning. Authorities say Perez Polanco was tracked to Newark Airport, where he was taken into custody while waiting to board a flight to the Dominican Republic. The alleged shooter from an incident Friday at a Delaware County Walmart's been ID'd as Armani Waite.
12: Chief Mike Souza with Darby Township Police says Waite is expected to turn himself in Monday. He also says, quote, there is mention that an attorney was being consulted. However, we do not have that information at this time.
11: Fox 29's Jill Croce, the non-fatal shooting incident apparently stemmed from an argument at the self-checkout area of the Walmart in Glen Olden. The Phillies beat the Orioles in a rain-shortened game, 8-0 yesterday. I'm Bill Meade.
16: All right, WAEB News, time is 5:32.
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16: I incredibly fast. So let me just see. How about that Fauci guy? Wow, what a story there, huh? So two things. I'm going to have Michael J. O'Neill of the Landmark Legal Foundation this morning at 9:15 talking about if Fauci has been granted a presidential pardon, which, by the way, if he did nothing wrong, why did he need that in the first place? And there's tons of, I'm sure you've seen it since these diaries came out, or the excerpts from the diary came out. Why does he need to take the fifth? I plead the fifth in the advice of my attorney, blah, blah, blah. By the way, very interesting analysis of him with a body language expert. Very interesting analysis. But anyway, which his body language, according to these experts, doesn't lie. And boy, his body language told the story that he was truly guilty. His whole body language, his whole demeanor, his whole countenance, his facial expressions, things like that, that they analyzed. Anyway, Michael J. O'Neill with the Landmark Legal Foundation talking about how, if he's pardoned, why does he have to take the fifth? That's one of the things we'll talk about with Michael J. O'Neill, my guest at 9:15. Then Dr. Carol Lieberman, she's a forensic psychiatrist, and I want to talk to her about Fauci, among other things, and narcissism. I saw what prompted me to say that is a woman that I used to have as a guest, Amy Johnson, she used to be with Life Zet, and she said, and she's in the medical field, but I don't know if this, she's a psychiatrist, but she says that people throw the word narcissist around way too easily, and not as many people as you think are narcissists. They're not. But a lot of us think, oh, he's a narcissist. So I'm going to get the technical definition from her, ask her, you know, what's the percentage of people? Is there a way to quantify how many people are narcissists? But then does Fauci meet the definition? Because this woman says he sure does. She says, I've known three narcissists in my lifetime. And she said, Fauci makes it four. So we'll talk to Dr. Carol Lieberman at 9:40 about that, all of that coming up. 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Meantime, it is 538 and 74 degrees.
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21: Both directions of 22 are clear, as well as 78 in Bath. Bath Pike is closed for a downpull between Hanoverville Road and Crystal Drive.
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16: We got a flood. By the way, 540, your DLP Capital Time. DLP Capital temperature is 74 degrees at News Radio 790 WAEB. 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Flood watch till 11. I look at this forecast, and we're going to go in depth twice this morning with AccuWeather meteorologist Joe Lundberg, 6:55, and again at 8:20. But as I look at this this forecast here, it's chance of a thunderstorm, flood watch, all that stuff. Then tomorrow looks like tomorrow might be the nicest day of the week when I look at this. I will have to get this handle on these chances of thunderstorms all the rest of the week, because some people say, oh, it looks like you're going to get rained out at the races next week. I'm like, please, don't start already. Come on. You know what's interesting? I was on my way in, and So I'm riding in. I leave my driveway, coming down some of these backcountry roads, and I get hit maybe 2 minutes out of my driveway with a downpour. Got a little bit further, fine. Then I get to 309, hit a downpour, and then partway down 309 it stops. I wonder, does it ever do that in the winter? Like, do you ever get, you know, does it only do those, do you ever get areas of downpours of snow? I don't know, this is a weird thought, but it's just, you wonder, the reason I even thought of that is, it seems like, is it that the summer weather is easier to predict, or people are more forgiving of a wrong forecast in the summer? Which is it? Asking for a friend, I guess. Anyway, to me, the big story while I was away on vacation was all about Fauci. I mean, that was really a wild story to me. I can't wait to talk to Dr. Lieberman about this because he's, wow, to me, it's just insane. So the Tom Del Beccaro has a piece that he wrote, Lessons from Fauci. And the Fauci experience should not be without its lessons. One such lesson is the renewal of one of the most common mistakes in history. It is an error to believe that those seeking or administering governmental power are more virtuous than those seeking private sector gain. Isn't that the truth? I mean, this, why is it? First of all, quite honestly, when it came to COVID, I don't think the private sector got the scrutiny that it needed. I don't think Big Pharma has paid the price it should have for their hand in it. But in most cases, business is held to a much higher standard and treated with great, I won't say disrespect, with great suspicion, perhaps. You know, if a company is performing poorly, and yet the guy that's the president of the board or whatever, CEO, is making $50 million a year, how horrible is that? And yet your government could be more incompetent, and you keep reappointing the same people, and you keep, and they don't, they're not held to the same standard. But history is littered with those who abuse public power. That is why Lord Acton wrote, power tends to corrupt and absolute power corrupts absolutely. And that's what Tom is talking about. Seriously, one of the lessons is, again, to believe that those seeking or administering governmental power are more virtuous than those seeking private sector gain. They're not. And Fauci is a lesson in it. What a horrible human being. And as many of you have already written to me while I was on vacation, and I'm afraid I'm going to have to agree with you. The old expression, of course, I could agree with you, but then we'd both be wrong. But no, I'm going to have to agree with you. Do I think Fauci pays a price? Nope. Nope, nope, nope. Absolutely not. Don't think he pays a price at all. Because, first of all, the pardon. And that's why I want to talk to Michael J. O'Neill. I mean, is there a loophole in that? Is there a way for him to pay a price? And on what grounds, and how would they proceed, and the likelihood and all of that stuff? Again, Michael J. O'Neill, 9:15 this morning. 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You need window treatments? I have, this house had a beautiful Venetian blinds in it, and then I did an addition to the house, and I wanted them to match all the other blinds. And they found the perfect match in color and style, except they're actually lighter weight, so they're easier to raise and lower, and their mechanism in them is better. So they came, they measured every window, and then got me exactly what I wanted, and then installed them. 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
16: If you have an orthopedic issue, here it is. Summer's zipping by. Another summer of limping and gimping. Another summer of not doing what you wanted to do. 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Think about it. You know, I sometimes think about, tennis or pickleball or biking or all that kind of stuff. I was reminded very vividly at the Animals in Distress Radiothon, two or three folks that had seen Dr. Lebby for their knee replacements, and how much easier it was just to do simple things like taking your dog for a walk. 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Knee and hip surgery, the guy that I ran into, the guy who sells the parts, he said he's one of the top, if not the best, hip and knee replacement doctor in all of Pennsylvania. 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Those are some of the doctors that I've seen and used at the Lehigh Valley Orthopedic Institute.

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1: It's all morning long. I'm up here looking at this map from the National Weather Service. Well, I didn't realize, so rainfall totals, 1 to 2 inches possible. Some localized totals of 3 to 5 inches possible. I knew we had a flood watch, but I didn't realize it was, it could be end up being that intense. So, anyway, News Radio 790 WAEB. I saw this story where Vivek Ramaswamy was speaking at a libertarian group. And they booed him off the stage, which I found interesting, because I always thought libertarians, and this must have been my, I guess, misperception, I always thought that libertarians were, I kind of thought that would be the last thing a libertarian would do. Gunther, hope you had a great vacation. I have a Gunther poll regarding the recent Fauci testimony and his refusal to answer any questions from Congress. The question would be, how many of you regret taking the COVID shot? I personally took 2 shots and for a long time walked around with my COVID shot record in my wallet. I also do regret taking the shots and wish my wife had not been so insistent that I take them. Do you regret having got, did you get the shots and do you now regret it? And do you think Fauci will pay a price? You can you do the TalkBack feature, download the iHeartRadio app, hit the TalkBack button. You can always call me at 833-707-7900, 833-707-7900. Do you regret, if you got the shot, do you regret having gotten the shot? You know, here's another question for you. I know about the Fauci stuff. It's stunning to me. I only know about some of it. I was on vacation, so I tried to be on vacation, so I didn't read a lot about it. Read enough to be to know, and I watched some of the testimony. I did watch some of the testimony. Holy smoke! Some of our, I could be aggravated with some of our senators for not passing the SAVE Act, but I got to tell you, I was really proud of the way they grilled him. Really, they did a fantastic job. I can't remember all. It was a Marino. I can't remember all the different ones. It just did a. They just hammered him, made him look like an ass, the ass that he is. So do you think he pays a price? Do you regret having gotten the shot? And do you think somebody who watches CNN or ABC or CBS or NBC has any clue of what happened at those testimonies and just how bad, what a tool Fauci is? He's Radio 790 WAEB. When I talk about the Lehigh Valley Orthopedic Institute and this company, I hear this comment often. I wish I'd done this sooner. And I hear that often with people that have gone to Allen Audiology. Struggling to hear, aggravated, isolated, truly. You put yourself in, when you can't hear, you're really putting yourself in solitary confinement. I've said this before in the past. Can you imagine if you walked up to a group of your friends and they suddenly stopped talking when you got there? You think, now what were they talking about me? What? Why am I not included? But that's, you're doing that to yourself when you walk up to your friends and you can't hear what they're saying. You're excluding yourself. And you, what ends up happening, by the way, and I've seen it, is you stop engaging. I remember visiting a friend's house and I said, your dad's just

0: 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Everybody is in. 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
0: 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I don't know, because I was away on vacation. I don't know how much Fauci got talked about. I just think it is a scandal of the century at this point, at 2026. At this point, the scandal of the century. And somebody said, Gunther, it wasn't just that they lied to us and endangered people and damaged children and all that we went through. But then they used it to steal an election by, you know, all this now stuff we'll never put back in the, you know, the Pandora's box, never get it back in there. All this mail-in balloting, all of this stuff, totally used it. Some people feel the whole thing was a scheme to that end. You know, the ends justify the means. Yeah. News Radio 790 WAEB. All right. What do we got here? 74 degrees. We head into Fox News right now, News Radio 790 WAEB, 6 o'clock.
5: Talking, not bombing. I'm Dave Anthony, Fox News. That's what President Trump prefers now, with Iran holding off on a new wave of military strikes, telling reporters on Air Force One,
6: "We had an attack that would be the biggest attack since World War II, and it would have been disastrous."
7: President Trump calling off planned strikes against Iran this weekend as he says a deal is close. According to the president, talks will resume today aimed at finalizing an agreement on the Strait of Hormuz. Trump says he was asked by Qatar, the UAE, and Saudi Arabia to hold off, and diplomatic efforts are playing out.
5: That's Fox's Trey Yingston, Tel Aviv.
7: International focus does remain on the Strait of Hormuz, where an explosion was heard this morning by a tanker. According to maritime tracking groups, reports indicate that a new deal could see the strait open for 60 days without fees.
5: Now, the new pause and new talks have oil prices dropping about 5% this morning. WTI back just below 80 bucks a barrel. But Chevron CEO Mike Wirth tells Fox Sunday Morning Futures that shipping issues related to the conflict have put a real strain on oil supplies.
8: How quickly that comes back will be one of the things that determines when markets actually get back to some sort of a new equilibrium.
5: At the gas pump, no change today. AAA's national average for regular still $4.09 per gallon. That's 2 cents less than last Monday, well over a dollar higher, though, than before the Iran conflict. Acting Attorney General Todd Blanche's nomination may not be in limbo anymore ahead of tomorrow's committee vote. Last night, Blanche formally rescinded the controversial $1.8 billion anti-weaponization fund that was part of the Trump IRS tax settlement. Democrats have been critical of the fund for people claiming to be political targets of the Biden Justice Department. Some Republicans have as well. And two GOP senators, John Cornyn and Tom Tillis, who've had a falling out with President Trump, have demanded the fund be dissolved, or else they would vote against Blanche's nomination to be Attorney General, potentially blocking Blanche from being confirmed. 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
18: Three people inside the vehicle sustained minor injuries. Third Eye Blind took the stage last evening at Music Fest. They brought in fans who had never been here before.
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20: The city has been welcoming. 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
18: They were speaking with 69 News. The Phillies beat the Orioles 8-0 in a rain-shortened game yesterday. Manager Don Mattingly says the rain delay early was less than ideal for the starting pitching.
21: Starting it like that, I mean, both teams, honestly, both teams lost their starter. You know, I know they're trying to make the best decision, but that was a little frustrating.
18: It's Don Mattingly. I'm Bill Mead.
0: 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Hold on, Snaggle here. Yes. Somebody just sent me a text. All right, News Radio 790 WAEB. So, this is an interesting story up at Western Journal. And this is really so true. I have these 21 quotes from Margaret Sanger. I don't know if I have it with me in this studio or in my office. But this is an interesting article about Margaret Sanger. So, there's maybe a deal in Iran. That's a big story to me. Fauci's a big story. This is a sidebar story, but maybe this is the scandal of the century, of last century. Margaret Sanger's Negro Project nears completion. Planned Parenthood founder Margaret Sanger, and that she was the founder of Planned Parenthood, introduced her euphemistic Negro Project on Sunday, June 25th, 1939, and Black America has never been the same. This is a quote from Margaret Sanger. The minister's work is also important, and he should be trained perhaps by the Federation as to our ideals and the goal we hope to reach, she wrote in a letter on December 18, 1939. Quote, again, we do not want the word to go out that we want to exterminate the Negro population, and the minister is the man who can straighten out that idea if it ever occurs to any of their more rebellious members, end quote. In 1965, Black Americans led by the Black Panthers, the Nation of Islam, and the NAACP knew that Planned Parenthood was targeting Black Americans for extermination. Even at a meeting of the Council of Philadelphia Anti-Poverty Action Committee in 1965, Cecil Moore, president of the local NAACP chapter, condemned a Planned Parenthood program for Northern Philadelphia because 70% of the population was Black. Labeling the plan as replete with everything to help the Negroes commit race suicide. And it doesn't stop there. In June 18, 2020, an open letter written by current and former staffers of Planned Parenthood in New York admitted Planned Parenthood was founded by a racist white woman. That part of history, that cannot be changed. And they want almost to then to sort of then try to explain it away. It's a very interesting piece, folks, that you really need to read. It's very lengthy, but it's very interesting because I've talked about this in the past. 2 years in New York, and I don't remember the years now, so I don't want to say them. In this century, I think one was, I shouldn't say because I don't want to get it wrong. But there were 2 years in New York City where more Black babies were aborted than were born. Anyway, that's another story that's up at Western Journal this morning, and I think it's something you should read if you get the chance. That, of course, in the quote-unquote Iran deal, I have the same reaction as one of my friends. I'm very skeptical. I just don't trust. I just don't think I think we still need to just vanquish them. I hate to say that, but and I don't know where that line is, but I don't think we've reached it yet. I don't think that they have any sense of remorse, and all we're going to do is give them a chance to regroup Anyway, but right now oil prices are down, et cetera, et cetera. 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
2: 22 all clear, 78 westbound. Report of an accident after 33, but before Hellertown. We're looking into more details.
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0: Your DLP Capital Time, 6:11. DLP Capital Temperature, 74 degrees. Had some rain, so let's see. Let me go over here. Just fixing something here. Give me a second. Give me a second. Hold on. I gotta fix this. Sorry about that. In the time of I'm looking for something that I can't find. I was trying to, no. Oh, hey, good morning, Doug. How you doing? 2.21 inches of rain from Doug. Ooh, leader in the clubhouse there. 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So, that's another question. I have lots of questions. I don't have answers. Question. Do you think... There's a, let me read the way it's worded here. There's a pause. So there's basically a pause, and there's said to be perhaps a deal and talks supposed to start with Iran. I don't think we're done. I didn't want us to go in, but we went in, and I just think you got to finish the job, and I don't think it's finished. Do you think it's finished? Yay or nay, right? Then the Fauci stuff. Now, did you watch? I have to tell you, the senators that questioned him from our side of the aisle, what a phenomenal job they did. He looked like the ass that he is. And they did a fantastic job. But do you think anything happens to him? I don't. I don't think anything's going to, because one, he was pardoned in advance. But if he was pardoned and if he did nothing wrong, why the fifth so many times? What was it, 111 times did they say that he took the fifth? Can you imagine you getting away with that, by the way? And do you think he pays any price? Aren't you sick of it all? Whether it's said, so they even brought up Lois Lerner. He's going to be Lois Lerner. It's just they can just deliberately target Americans, knowingly be wrong, knowing what they're doing is wrong. And then damn the torpedoes full speed ahead, and they'll pay no price for it. It's just sickening. Then what's the other one? The Iran, Fauci is the other. And then the Margaret Sanger, it's just a thing at Western Journal you need to read because it really makes the case for just how racist Planned Parenthood is. And yet, you're the racist because of whatever. But they're the ones that want to exterminate. They support Planned Parenthood, which their agenda was, and this makes the case, is getting rid of people that they feel are less than they are. Which, of course, would tie really right into COVID, right? So somebody said, this is an interesting take. Somebody said that the COVID thing you could go to if you wanted to do the extreme conspiracy theory, they did COVID, made it up, and did it to do the voter changes so that they could win the 2020 election. Or you could do the let no good crisis go to waste. So it happened, and then they said, hey, we could change the rules on voting and use COVID as the excuse. Either way, there were two big things that came out of COVID, which was the whole COVID lie and people getting shots and people getting side effects of shots and all the damage it did of being isolated from loved ones and kids not going to school and all of that. And we've totally changed the way we hold elections. That all came out of COVID, all out of a Fauci lie. I'm going to leave it at that. I'm just going to leave it at that. Yes, oil is down today, but gas prices won't go down. Meanwhile, Chevron has a $12 billion record-shattering profit last quarter. We are being robbed. I can't argue that. I'll take, I'll trust you at your numbers there, sir. But, And again, I agree. This is the same gentleman who wrote that Trump is, I'm not going to say, how did you say it? Being fooled, whatever. I don't know. I don't think we're done with Iran. I just think we got to finish the job, and we haven't. News Radio 790 WAEB. So it's been a tough year. Now, finally getting rain, but if they are booking a fall core aeration and overseeding early, and you can get it done so that you can get a great autumn recovery for your lawn. If your lawn has really been beaten up by a lack of rain and the heat this summer, they will come in, break up that compacted soil so the nutrients can get in deep, and then they do this, they blanket your yard with premium seed and basically overseed it so you get a thick, vibrant comeback. So book that with Turf Core right now and mention Gunther and get 10% off. 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So, and Lowell's checking in, 1.58 inches of rain. Thank you. I think you're right, Don. I think that I was going to say 2013. I was going to say 2018. You're saying 2012 and 2013. Okay. Listen to this. Ready? 2012, 31,328 abortions versus 24,758 births of black children. And in 2013, 29,000 abortions, 29,007, because every life counts, versus 24,108 births of black children. 2 years, 2012 and 2013 in New York. You got to read this article. I don't have time to read it. I read part of it up at Western Journal about Margaret Sanger and her, as they call it, her Negro project nears completion. She hated blacks. She was a racist. Unabashed racist. And that's who founded Planned Parenthood. That's a fact. News Radio 790 WAEB. I'm going to get to a round of traffic and weather here in a moment. A reminder about Bill Wenz and Earl Wenz Monuments in Brownsville, an exclusive Rock of Ages dealer. Rock of Ages chose Bill because of the quality of their work. So he can't say, I want to be a Rock of Ages dealer. They say, you're going to be a Rock of Ages dealer because of the quality of your work. And actually, he does. It's their stones, which are better quarried stone. They hold their etchings better. They're easier to carve on. They last longer. They don't discolor. They're just a way better stone. They actually use him around the country to build their mausoleums because that's, pun intended, a dying art. It's very hard to find somebody that can do what he does. He's for the sheer brute and brawn work that they do, building, you know, moving 28,000 pound stones and all of that, everything else to build a mausoleum, and yet the gentleness with which he treats each person sitting before him, grieving a loved one and planning a memorial. So you want a mausoleum, you want a columbarium if you're doing cremation, you want a beautiful memorial stone, you want color on bronze, color on granite. They do all of that. Earl Wenz Monuments, Brownsville, earlwenzinc.com. 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A reminder, we do have the Rescue Healthline show live every Saturday morning from 6 to 8 right here on News Radio 790 WAEB. I host it every Saturday morning. This Saturday, I know I have Dr. Lebby for an hour. I'm not sure who the other guest doctor. I think it's Dr. Chu, Emily Chu, ophthalmologist, an optometrist, my guest doctors this weekend. So it's a lot. I learned a lot on this show. It's a great way to wake up on a Saturday morning, live 6 to 8 o'clock Saturday mornings. 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
0: 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Jack, tickets to the Iron Pigs, compliments of Cyan Sky Copier Technologies. This will be for the August 11th game. Your chance to win those if you can beat the calendar. That's a fact, Jack. 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
0: It's Radio Cibinati, WAEB. 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Debbie Joe in Center Valley, let's see here, good morning. And 1.59 inches of rain from Debbie Joe, 1.58 from Lowell and Zionsville. Doug in Lower Nazareth, 2.21 inches of rain. Lynn in Hellertown, 0.8 inches of rain. Jerry Chapman Moore, 1.02. Thank you to all the, and Bill checking in West Easton, where the rain gauge malfunctioned, the controversy. All right, 6:30 News Radio, Cibinati, WAEB, 74 degrees. 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
1: Fox News, I'm CJ Papa. Choosing the path toward diplomacy again, that from President Trump who cancels a major strike inside Iran, the president on board Air Force One.
2: Frankly, Saudi Arabia didn't want it either. They thought that the deal is imminent.
13: According to the president, talks will resume today aimed at finalizing an agreement on the Strait of Hormuz. Trump says he was asked by Qatar, the UAE, and Saudi Arabia to hold off, and diplomatic efforts are playing out.
1: Fox's Trey Yanks in Tel Aviv. The price of oil retreating this morning. A final full day of campaigning in a host of states holding primaries tomorrow, including Michigan, where candidate Abdul El Sayed says he's not a Democratic Socialist. He's drawing plenty of support from Senator Bernie Sanders. The doctor faces off against Congresswoman Haley Stevens. 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
15: I'm Bill Meade. A suspect in a deadly shooting's been arrested while trying to allegedly fly out of the country. 43-year-old Federico Perez Polanco is accused of killing a man in Reading along the 1400 block of North 5th Street early Sunday morning. Authorities say Perez Polanco was tracked to Newark Airport, where he was taken into custody while waiting to board a flight to the Dominican Republic. The alleged shooter from an incident Friday at a Delaware County Walmart's been ID'd as Armani Waite.
16: Chief Mike Souza with Darby Township Police says Waite is expected to turn himself in Monday. He also says, quote, there is mention that an attorney was being consulted. However, we do not have that information at this time.
15: Fox 29's Jill Croce, the non-fatal shooting incident apparently stemmed from an argument at the self-checkout area of the Walmart in Glen Olden. The Phillies beat the Orioles in a rain-shortened game, 8-0 yesterday. I'm Bill Meade.
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9: On August 4th, 1962, Marilyn Monroe died. 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
6: John Polk was my nemesis. 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
7: 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For years, I was the poster boy of the conversion therapy movement. 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
0: He had a blast. He really did. He was like blown away by it. Glad Bubba got to make it. I did not make the show. I've only made about three shows this year. A terrible year for me. So, no, I didn't do that well. I was okay in my heat race. Started on the pole, ended up back and forth, got to third and got spun. It was just racing. You know, it's so funny. When I spin somebody, I'm an a-hole and they're screaming. They spin me. The guy just shrugged. He just went like this to me in the car. I'm like, yeah. Mm-hmm. And he got to start before me on the restart because it was just racing accident, you know. But anyway, and from there, I tried to get back to a qualified spot and could not. So anyway, didn't do well this weekend. But thank you for asking. And I try to bring several guests 2 or 3 times a year, 4 times a year, whatever I can. People who've never been to a race before, they're always, I have yet to have one person walk away from there going, well, that was boring. They're like blown away. They're truly like, I can't believe you do that. Yeah, I do it, and it's a blast, and I'm blessed to be able to do it. I thank God that I can do it. 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
5: Both directions of 22 are clear. 78 westbound is slow. After 33, but before Hellertown, there is an accident.
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22: Three staccato cries of Mayday and an eyewitness report of a mid-air explosion is about all that is known this morning of the British Columbia air disaster, which yesterday claimed 52 lives.
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0: The Bobby Gunther Wall Show, that would be me. Good morning. The in-depth Thank You for the Forecast Q&A is coming up this morning at 6:55 and 8:20. We'll talk about this flood watch, which is in effect until 11 tonight. The pet rescues of the day brought to you by the Vinart dealerships, your pet-friendly dealerships, Lehigh Valley Acura, Honda, Hyundai, Porsche Lehigh Valley, Mercedes-Benz of Lehigh Valley, all on the Lehigh Street Auto Mile, Allentown, all at Vinart.com. And they bring you the pets of the day from Animals in Distress, Kelly Hartnett, with the pets of the day. Good morning, Kelly. How you doing?
35: Good morning. I'm well. How are you?
0: Good. What do you have today? What are we featuring?
35: This morning we have Buttercup. Buttercup's a female lab mix. She's a little shy. She wasn't socialized real well, but once she knows you, she's the sweetest dog in the world. So we just need somebody with a little patience who'll come back a few times to meet with her, and she'd be a great addition to any family.
0: Okay, and the cat?
35: The cat, we have Mo. Mo is just about a year old. Lots of kitten energy. He was part of a litter, eeny, meeny, miny, and moe, and he'd like to go home with one of his siblings so that they can play together. Nice, nice, sweet boy. They're both on our website, so people can take a look.
0: I saw Eeny. I just was scrolling past to find Mo. There's Eeny, Meeny, Miney, and Mo. There they are. There's Meeny and Mo. They would be great if they could go together. Anyway, yeah. their pictures are up at the Animals in Distress website, animalsindistresspa.org, animalsindistresspa.org. You can check them out there or at the shelter, which is at 5075 Limeport Pike, right near the Wedgwood Golf Course. What's going on as far as anything? I know we want people to get their pledges in if they haven't, so they could be eligible for all the prizes. Anything else you wanted to?
35: Yeah. We have a yard sale coming up end of the month, August 29th and 30th. Mm. So come down, do some shopping. People can set up a table for a $10 donation and sell their things as well. So it's always really well attended.
0: What day is that?
35: August 29th and 30th.
0: Oh, that's a Saturday and Sunday, then end of the month?
35: Mm-hmm.
0: Okay, got it. So it's 2 days. Wow, okay, 2 days.
35: Yeah.
0: Two-day yard sale. Okay, cool. So check that out. It's on the events page at animalsindistresspa.org. Thanks, Kelly.
35: You're welcome. Have a good day.
0: You too. 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Oh, Cody, my buddy. So, Rick Zongora Comfort Solutions, comes out to the house, and he installed, and when I did the addition, he installed an air conditioning unit for that section. The other two units are 25 years old, and one of them went toes up. Well, it didn't go toes up. It just broke for a while. They fixed it without having to replace it, but you know it's never good when they say, why did he wire it this way? We got to figure out what he was thinking and why. You know it's never good. And this house has been that for me with a lot of issues, roofing, it's just a lot of different stuff. And then when it was inspected, they said, we were pointed out all of that stuff, but still, it's been an adventure. But Cody came out and did a great job in the air conditioning unit again, so thank you to the team at Rick Zongora. I just laugh because it's at this point, you got to laugh. Anyway, thank you for another awesome job, Cody, Nasir, the whole team. And again, keeping that older unit going, not trying to sell me a new one, which I really appreciate. Rick Zongora, Zongora Comfort Solutions, ZongoraSolutions.com. 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
4: On 22 westbound, there is report of an accident just after Nazareth Pike. And we're looking into more details there on 22 westbound.
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0: 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I'm stunned about Fauci when I was on vacation, his diary and the diary entries. I'm very proud of the Republicans who hammered him and made him look like the ass that he is in those hearings. I'm going to have two guests. Michael J. O'Neill with the Landmark Legal Foundation talking about how come Fauci had to take the fifth if he's got a pardon and all of that stuff. And will he ever pay a price? To me, he should. And then, so he's my guest, Michael J. O'Neill, 9:15. 9:40, Dr. Carol Lieberman, a forensic psychiatrist, talking about narcissists. And is he one? Is Fauci one? I have a friend who says if there ever was one, it's him. News Radio 790 WAEB. So the John Campbell team, if you are thinking about selling your home, you want to know the value of your home, you could do Zillow, but that is so inaccurate, usually highly inaccurate, sometimes way underestimating, sometimes way overestimating. Get the market report specifically for your home at the John Campbell Team website, johncampbellteam.com. It's right there on the left-hand side towards the top of the page. You just enter your address, and it comes up and shows you a couple of ranges for your home. But these are way more accurate, so you can find out what your home is worth. And right now, you want it's still a seller's market. So you want to get your house sold? Now's a great time. 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Because everywhere else, just about everywhere else in the country, it's a buyer's market. So you can make a ton here and move to Florida, whatever. That's what a lot of folks do. Hello to all my Florida friends, Jim, Lorraine, Bobby, everybody. Anyway, Ron, probably listening on iHeartRadio this morning. 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
0: All right, got the birthdays, and we'll get to Joel Lundberg with the in-depth AccuWeather with the forecast Q&A. A couple of belated birthdays here, I think. There's a couple of them, yeah. Wishing the best birthday ever to my friend and cousin, Carol Washburn, from her eccentric cousin, Judy. Happy birthday belated here to our dad, Jeffrey Silfies. Best dad ever. We love you, Tasha and Tiberius. Very happy birthday up there in East Stroudsburg. Not sure if I sent those to Craig on time, so I wanted to do them today. Then happy birthdays for today, or for Sunday and Monday. Happy birthday to Bob Falkenstein from his brother Knights at the Knights of Columbus Queenship of Mary Council 4050. Happy birthday, Bob. Shante Dumini of Brinigsville. The faculty, staff, and students at Lehigh Christian Academy wish Shante a very happy birthday. Happy birthday from the Congregation at Holy Cross Evangelical Lutheran Church in Bethlehem. They wish a happy birthday to Emily Miller and Truman Eschbach. Jason Kleintop, happy birthday from all of his brother knights at the Knights of Columbus Queenship of Mary Council 4050. Happy birthday, Jason. Birthday greeting going out this morning to Sandy Byrie and McLean Reeder.

0: and Beth Gilley, all getting birthday wishes from your friends at the Zionstone UCC in Northampton. Happy birthday to Marine William Welkley. Welkley, I should say. William Welkley. Marine William Welkley, happy 75th birthday from your fellow members of the Marine Corps League Lehigh Valley Detachment 296. Happy birthday, and Semper Fi. And then a happy 51st wedding anniversary to Marine Milton Solaris and his wife Luz. Okay, Luz Solaris. Happy 51st wedding anniversary from the Marine Corps League and the Emmaus Veterans Committee. Birthday greeting going out this morning to Alta Dietrich of New Tripoli from your family and friends and the Tushes. Happy birthday to the best sister, Grace Lanneman, having her birthday. Wish her the best birthday ever from her favorite and only sister, Jane. Grace Lanneman, happy birthday to you. And Grace Lanneman, you are the winner of the award-winning musical Sunday brunch for two at the beautiful historic Hotel Bethlehem. So Grace Lanneman, enjoy that. It's yours, the musical Sunday brunch at the Hotel Bethlehem to Grace Lanneman. And happy birthday to all the birthday folks, and thank you. The in-depth AccuWeather Forecast Q&A underwritten by the beautiful historic Hotel Bethlehem. 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They bring you Joe Lundberg. Good morning, Joe. Good morning, Joe.
1: Good morning.
0: How you doing?
1: Very busy this morning.
0: Yes, okay.
1: With all sorts of flash flooding across the Mid-Atlantic and Northeast.
0: Yeah, I know.
1: Tremendous rain amounts from the past 24 hours across the region.
0: Well, we have warnings of 1 to 2 inches, and in some places 3 to 5 of the potential.
1: Yes. I mean, that's what's been happening overnight. And it's been in bands. I mean, there was a tremendous band that went through the Susquehanna Valley that produced, basically 4 to 6 inches of rain in the Williamsport area, completely skipped over areas just to the east. And then there was another band from just south and east of Allentown. I mean, we kind of got into it. But from there down toward Philadelphia and up toward the New York City area, where 1.5 to 3.5 inches of rain has fallen. I mean, we've gotten some rain here. We've had over an inch of rain, but we've not had the worst of it. There's been, like I said, two distinct areas to our northwest and one to our south and east.
0: Yeah, on my ride in, I was coming in. I got hammered, then it was a drizzle of rain. Then I got hammered again. I'm like, it was like bands, but it was, I thought, do we ever get bands like that in the winter of snow? Because it was just crazy at some points on my ride in.
1: Usually we don't, thank goodness. We always have some prodigious snowfall rates.
0: Yeah.
1: Rainfall total officially, I think, is 1.36 as of the top of the hour.
0: Yeah, I got a ton of rain gauges that checked in. Paul just checked in 1.12 inches of rain, but I have as high as 2 from Doug. But so we got the rain today and this flood watch till 11 tonight. And then what happens the next couple of days after that, real quickly?
1: Yeah, we have the flood watch till 11 tonight. I don't think we need it. I don't think there's going to be that much rain going forward. I think there'll be a shower or thunderstorm, and I'm not even sure there's a downpour, despite how humid it is right now. And we're going to end the day with some sunshine. The humidity starts to go down. Tomorrow looks good. Slight chance for an afternoon thunderstorm Wednesday, but most of Wednesday's dry. Unfortunately, Thursday and Friday we get wet again.
0: All right, so we'll call it a day, and I'll check back with you. We'll go into it. I have a couple of weather requests and more rain gauge stuff.
1: Welcome back, by the way.
0: Oh, yes, thank you. Thank you. Appreciate that, Joe. Thank you very much. Right now, 74 degrees. I'll check back at 8:20. 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
2: It would have been the biggest attack since World War II.
3: I'm Dave Anthony, Fox News. That's what President Trump tells reporters on Air Force One. An attack on Iran he called off over the weekend.
4: Frankly, Saudi Arabia didn't want it either. They thought that the deal is imminent.
3: Several Gulf countries urged the president to let talks continue with Iran.
5: They're concerned that if the United States targets Iranian energy infrastructure, that the response would mean missile fire toward gas and oil fields in the Persian Gulf. Some of these areas, like the liquefied natural gas production in Qatar, for example, or other American-linked energy infrastructure in Saudi Arabia. It's interesting, though, the Iranians today saying that these talks aren't directly taking place with the Americans. And we've seen in the past that they make these statements simply to a domestic audience. Oftentimes, they'll say one thing publicly and then something else behind the scenes at the negotiating table.
3: That's Fox's Trey Yings. The president insists he won't let Iran get nuclear weapons, and he's trying to get the Strait of Hormuz fully open and impending shipping disruptions, and this morning the pause in strikes and the talks have oil prices dropping about 5%. Tens of thousands of people remain out of their homes in the Spokane, Washington area, evacuated as wildfires keep burning. More than 600 homes and other structures are destroyed. Washington Governor Bob Ferguson says,
6: "There are just so many Washingtonians who have literally lost everything in a very, very short period of time. Just in a matter of hours, their lives changed."
3: Three still uncontained fires have burned more than 7,000 acres. Acting Attorney General Todd Blanche may move forward at tomorrow's committee vote in the Senate. Last night, he formally rescinded the controversial $1.8 billion anti-weaponization fund that was part of the IRS tax settlement. Two Republican senators, John Cornyn and Tom Tillis, have demanded that that fund be dissolved, or else they had threatened to vote against Blanche's nomination to be Attorney General, which would have potentially blocked Blanche from being confirmed. America's listening to Fox News.
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3: A Republican senator is calling on a Republican congressman to resign. Both are from Ohio. Bernie Marino says Max Miller, his ex-son-in-law, is unfit for office over how Miller treated Marino's daughter when they were married. But Miller denies allegations of abuse and says he's never been charged with a crime.
19: Miller's ex-wife says he poured hot water on her, held a gun to her head, and broke the collarbone of their toddler daughter. But Miller posted a video on social media denying the charges.
20: Understand one thing. Every one of these allegations traces back to a single source, my former wife.
19: A former girlfriend has also accused Miller of abuse. She's former White House Press Secretary Stephanie Grisham. Roger Stern, Fox News.
3: On Wall Street, as oil prices drop, stock futures rise ahead of a new month of trading. We're seeing gains for futures by about 400 points for the Dow, which had gained slightly in July. The Nasdaq, though, fell more than 3% last month. There is a new king of the box office, Spider-Man. Brand new day, almost had the biggest debut of any movie ever.
21: What is happening to me?
22: Did you miss me, Spidey?
23: The film posted the second biggest North American opening in history, taking in $355 million. It finished just behind Avengers Endgame, which debuted with $357 million in 2019. The weekend also became the biggest in box office history, with moviegoers spending a combined $430 million across all films. Contributing to that haul, The Odyssey, which remained a force in its third week with $51 million. Carmen Roberts, Fox News.
3: More baseball players could be sent packing to new teams today. The Major League trade deadline is tonight, 6 p.m. Eastern. The biggest deal so far, over the weekend, the Detroit Tigers traded star pitcher Tarek Skubal to the Los Angeles Dodgers for prospects. I'm Dave Anthony. This is Fox News.
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4: Three people inside the vehicle sustained minor injuries. Third Eye Blind took the stage last evening at Music Fest. They brought in fans who had never been here before.
11: They encourage you to meet other people in the crowd and just say hello, and they just have a great vibe.
13: The city has been welcoming. It's been just the vibe around is just awesome.
4: They were speaking with 69 News. The Phillies beat the Orioles 8-0 in a rain-shortened game yesterday. Manager Don Mattingly says the rain delay early was less than ideal for the starting pitching.
14: Starting it like that, I mean, both teams, honestly, both teams lost their starter. You know, I know they're trying to make the best decision, but that was a little frustrating.
4: It's Don Mattingly. I'm Bill Mead.
15: All right, WAEB News time is 7:08. One birthday I overlooked, apparently. Happy birthday to my husband's 66th birthday. Thank you for a wonderful 37 years. Looking forward to many, many more. From your loving wife, Terry, and fur babies, Reba, Scout, and Josie. That would be from his bride, Terry, to Neil Stubitz, celebrating his birthday. I guess it was yesterday, but a very happy birthday. Sorry, I missed that one with the others. I don't know. I was away on vacation. I can get my email on my phone, and I flag all the birthdays when I see them so I can print them out when I get back, but maybe I missed that one. I apologize. All right, let's do this. Here we go.
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29: 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We're seeing a little bit of heavy volume here and there between 309 and Cedar Crest. And again, that's both directions. 78.
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0: Seattle temperature is 74 degrees, so the worst of it may be over. We had the flood watch till 11 tonight, and Joe just said around 7:55 there this morning that the worst of it might be over. So, and we actually might see some sun this afternoon, so that's the good news. But we did get hammered in some places. Okay, and this birthday also got missed, so thank you. I apologize. Maybe it was supposed to be read on Saturday, not sure. So happy birthday to our son, Michael Schnurr. A very happy birthday, another amazing year to come. Keep living the good life with all your travels and adventures. The happiest birthday ever from Mom and Dad to Michael Schnurr. So I apologize for that one, too. Coming back from vacation, did my best to get caught up on everything, but oh well. Had a car appearance, and I brought the race car out to Yakko's down in Fogelsville on Saturday. A lot of fun there. A little low-down and dirty broadcast. We were on that, and was there with a lot of youngsters who race quarter midgets, very accomplished young men, who I was trying to explain to listeners what a blessing it is that they have parents that are gifting them that incredible opportunity. When I do school career days, sometimes take the race car out. We used to do the big thing over at Brockle till COVID, the races with the match. It used to be, what was the name of the company? Tyco. Tyco used to sponsor it. And we would do these, kids would make their little race cars, and they'd race them down these ramps. Not big race cars, little like matchbox type cars, but they would make their own matchbox type car and race them. And I would do the calling of it, and it was a lot of fun. It was just really a lot of lots of laughs and jokes, and I'd bring a lot of giveaways from the race team. But I would tell the kids in the Q&A, they'd ask about the race car. Sometimes I'd bring the car, sometimes it would just be me. But we'd talk to the kids, and I'd say, you're being given an incredible gift of a free education, and you don't know what a blessing that is. Somebody's paying for it, but for you it's free. And the same thing with these kids racing these quarter midgets and stuff. These kids are really talented, but the money their parents put into it is just crazy. And those kids should, I told them, you should be thanking your parents every night for what they're doing for you. At any rate, News Radio is a lot of fun down at Yonkers. Great to see Gary Iacocca, really good guy. 7:13, your DLP capital time, DLP capital temperature, 74 degrees. It was a busy day, nice vacation. On a whim, we were going to do day trips, and on a whim, we went down. Last year, we had scheduled a trip to the Outer Banks, and we just pulled in last year, and like literally a Sunday night at, I don't know, 10 o'clock. Where our check-in time was like 5, but it took us longer to get there, whatever. As we're pulling in, we get these alerts on our phone that the Outer Banks were being evacuated because I forget what the hurricane was at the time that was coming. And we never got to spend our vacation there. So, I don't know, Sunday or whatever it was, the girl said, can we go to the Outer Banks? I said, I thought you wanted to do day trips. Well, if we could go to the Outer Banks. So, guess what? There were some phenomenal deals because last minute, houses are empty. We got an Airbnb and went down there for, I forget what it was. It's Monday, Tuesday, Wednesday, Thursday, something like that. We had a good time, really great time. Weather was nice. Got to swim in the ocean. Boy, the ocean was warm. The ocean was really warm. For, you know, it was, you first go in, it's chilly, but comparatively speaking, you're in there for like, I don't know, a minute, and you're like, wow, this is comfortable. The pool water was great. We had a pool where we stayed. We had the use of the pool. We got the Airbnb through a hotel, so we were able to use the hotel's swimming pool. It was great. A lot of fun. Had a good time. Then we went down to this island. What is it called? Ocracoke Island, which you have to take the ferry to get to. Saw dolphins and everything else. That was a lot of fun. That's at the very end of the Outer Banks. Anyway, 7:15, I thought I'd share that with you. But I apologize for, you know, I came back. I got up early Saturday, was in here an hour before the rescue show, getting caught up and stuff. And then all day yesterday, worked in my office getting caught up and stuff. But I guess I missed a few things, so I apologize. The thing that stunned me while I was on vacation is the Fauci story. And, hey, Arch, how you doing, buddy?
1: Pretty good. How are you doing?
0: Good, good, good. Yeah, Archie, many of you know him as my tech from some of the remotes. He's out there, helps set everything up, and he's works. Where is it? Where do you live most of the time?
1: So most of the time in Illinois.
0: Other than prison.
1: Yeah, pretty much. That's part three.
0: Yeah. No, where is it? Illinois, yeah. So, but he comes in here to help us, has family here, so he comes in. He was a tech for a long time ago and still helps us occasionally. So he's going to answer the phones when we get around to That's a Fact, Jack. You know how to answer the phones, don't you?
1: I do. I might need a refresher.
0: Okay.
1: I'm not
0: all right.
1: Sure.
0: I'll play some commercials. We'll get us caught up here in a moment. All right. But we're going to do, we've got tickets, 4-pack of tickets for the Iron Pigs on Tuesday, August 11th. This is a 6:45 game, 4-pack of tickets and the parking and the Mr. Bill's Poultry Market sampler pack. You'll win all of that if you can beat the calendar at That's a Fact, Jack. That's coming up in a couple of minutes. I'll tell you in the meantime about Agentis Plumbing. So the girls, they have live in their half of the house. I live in my half. And they're coming over using my shower. And I'm like, what? Why are they using my shower? They said to me, well, ours is broke. I said, when are you going to tell me about it? I thought Lila told you. When are you going to tell me about it? 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
7: Both directions of 22, not bad at all. Same with 78, everything is all clear. There's ongoing road work 33 northbound Tatami to Stopper.
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0: All right, because I was gonna actually let Wayne, that way Wayne have a better chance of winning.
1: Oh,
0: because if you get it wrong, he would be wrong. But anyway, Wayne's ready to go here to play. That's a fact, Jack. All right, Wayne. Good morning. How you doing, buddy?
9: Pretty good.
0: Good.
9: Glad you had a good vacation.
0: I did. Let's see if we can make you a winner here. It is time for our reward-winning radio featurette entitled
10: "That's the Fact, Jack."
0: Oh my.
10: That's the fact.
0: All righty, Wayne, see if we can make you a winner here. On this day in history, let's see here. On this day in... Oh, it is... it's national... It's celebrating this fruit. National Something Day. Humorist Mark Twain opined, when one has tasted this fruit, he knows what the angels eat. What fruit was he talking about? Because it's National Something Day to honor this fruit.
9: About peaches.
0: No. I'll give you one more guess. Well, that's good. Oh, peaches, summertime peaches, watery, juicy. Oh. But no, not peaches. I'll give you one more guess.
9: Let's say oranges.
0: National Watermelon Day.
9: Oh,
0: yeah. Okay. Yeah, so you got that one wrong, but that's okay. Still got a shot here. Let's see. Yep, on this day in history... this icon, I don't know if it's still around. I think it is. This iconic structure was built and opened August 3rd, 1975 in one of the southern, I don't want to, if I gave you the city, it would be a dead giveaway. So think of the South, an iconic structure that was opened in the South on this day, April 3rd, 1975. Let's see, I'll give you a couple of the states to choose from. Think Arkansas, Alabama, Mississippi, Missouri, Louisiana. Think one of those states. And what iconic structure opened in this day, 1975?
9: Iconic structure. A museum. A Civil War museum.
0: No. I don't. I'll give you another guess. No, no. It's way more famous than that. It's a very specific name. How do I give you a clue without giving this totally away? Boy, oh boy.
9: A structure.
0: Yeah. I thought it was damaged by several hurricanes. That's why I wasn't sure if it was still in existence.
9: Some sort of a bridge.
0: All right, I'll give you the state. Louisiana.
9: I'm not sure if that's going to help me a bunch. I'm not sure, Bob. Nothing's really banging me here.
0: Oh, man. Well, bummer. I gave you lots of shots there. It was the Louisiana, the Superdome. The Superdome, yeah. You know, where the New Orleans, the New Orleans Saints play, the Superdome. And then I forget which hurricane, what was it? Hurricane, the one that Michael Brown got in all the controversy over, was it Katrina?
1: Katrina,
0: yeah, that one. And then there was another hurricane that did a lot of damage, too. But so I wasn't sure if it is still in existence. So anyway, sorry there, Wayne. Better luck tomorrow or whenever. Other phones were ringing, but Wayne got through first, so he had his first dibs at it. Thank you, everybody else, for trying. News Radio 790 WAEB. Arch, that was easy.
1: Jumping up and down trying to root for Wayne. I'm like, come on, Wayne, he got it. But
0: are you in tomorrow?
1: On Thursday, Friday.
0: Okay. Well, maybe Thursday, Friday we'll have you in to be the opponent.
1: Sounds like a plan. Yeah.
0: How are things out in Illinois?
1: Yeah, it's Illinois, you know, it's typical.
0: But you're out there. That's where you want to live, man.
1: Not where I want to live. You know, I have a contract.
0: Right. No, that's where you work. But anyway, odds of moving back here?
1: I really want to come back so I can help you out here more. But I have 3 more years that I have to finish off.
0: Oh, man.
1: We'll see, Gunther. You'll see me bits and pieces.
0: Yeah. All right. Well, hey, thank you for coming in, Arch. Appreciate it.
1: No problem.
0: And you're in today?
1: I am.
0: If I need something, I'll buzz you.
1: I'll be here.
0: Thank you, sir. Appreciate it. Archie, thank you very much. News Radio 790 WAEB, 729, 74 degrees. So DLP Capital is paying folks anywhere between 8 and 14% interest on your investment. You invest your money with DLP. They invest in real estate and return to you, the investor, 8 to 14%. Now, why is it 8 and why is it 14? Well, it depends on how much you're investing, how long you invest, and which fund you invest in. Then it depends. So all of those determine whether it's, 8, 9, 10, whatever. Here's the thing. This is their 20th year. No losses ever. And your investment backed by real estate from Pennsylvania down to Texas, down to Florida, you name it. 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So find out how you could earn that interest. Again, no losses ever. Get invested with DLP Capital like I am. I'm earning 10%. 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
3: I'm Gianluca. President Trump says he answered the call from Gulf allies and called off strikes on Iran to give diplomacy more time.
11: President Trump calling off planned strikes against Iran this weekend as he says a deal is close. According to the president, talks will resume today aimed at finalizing an agreement on the Strait of Hormuz. Trump says he was asked by Qatar, the UAE, and Saudi Arabia to hold off, and diplomatic efforts are playing out.
3: That's Fox's Trey Yanks. Wildfires destroying hundreds of structures and forcing the evacuation of tens of thousands in Washington.
12: More than 250,000 acres are on fire in this state. This is an extraordinary wildfire season in the Pacific Northwest. It's not a normal season.
3: That's David Upthegrove, Washington Commissioner of Public Lands. 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
13: I'm Bill Meade. A suspect in a deadly shooting's been arrested while trying to allegedly fly out of the country. 43-year-old Federico Perez Polanco is accused of killing a man in Reading along the 1400 block of North 5th Street early Sunday morning. Authorities say Perez Polanco was tracked to Newark Airport, where he was taken into custody while waiting to board a flight to the Dominican Republic. The alleged shooter from an incident Friday at a Delaware County Walmart's been ID'd as Armani Waite.
14: Chief Mike Souza with Darby Township Police says Waite is expected to turn himself in Monday. He also says, quote, there is mention that an attorney was being consulted. However, we do not have that information at this time.
13: Fox 29's Jill Croce, the non-fatal shooting incident apparently stemmed from an argument at the self-checkout area of the Walmart in Glen Olden. Phillies beat the Orioles in a rain-shortened game, 8-0 yesterday. I'm Bill Meade.
0: WAEB News Time, 7:32. 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
17: A few miles from the glass spires of Midtown Atlanta lies the South River Forest. In 2021 and 2022, the woods became a home to activists from all over the country.
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19: At approximately 9 o'clock this morning, as law enforcement was moving through various sectors of the property, an individual, without warning, shot a Georgia State Patrol trooper.
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0: 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So somebody said, Gunther, I hope you had a great vacation, and I have an idea for a Gunther poll. Regarding the recent Fauci testimony and his refusal to answer any questions from Congress, I was thinking about asking, do you think Fauci will ever pay a price, right? There's that poll. I could do a poll question on Iran. I mean, really, I think we need to be done. I think we need to just obliterate them altogether. But anyway, but here's this guy's question. How many of you regret taking the COVID shot now after you watch Fauci's testimony? He goes on to say, I personally took two shots and for a long time walked around with my COVID shot record in my wallet. I also do regret taking the shots and wish my wife had not been so insistent that I take the shots. You know, that's another thing. There's all the ramifications of the shots, all the ramifications of being isolated from loved ones, kids not at school, What about spouses fighting over the and the way it divided families? All now, as when you read some of his diary stuff, all on totally false pretenses. It's crazy. But it happened. And what price will he pay? Well, he got the so-called pardon from Joe Biden. But again, Michael J. O'Neill is with the Landmark Legal Foundation. I'm going to ask him about that. Are we got no options here? We're hosed? This is it? He gets away with it? Really? So we'll talk about that with Michael J. O'Neill, 9:15. And then I have a friend, Amy, who used to be a guest with Life Zet, and she's in the medical field. She's not a psychiatrist, but she said, we overuse the word narcissist, but she goes, if you want to talk about a narcissist, Fauci is it. So I want to talk to Dr. Carol Lieberman, a forensic psychiatrist, about that and more. So Michael J. O'Neill, 9:15, Carol Lieberman, forensic psychiatrist, around 9:40 this morning. 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
2: 22 eastbound, just a tad heavy here and there between Center Street and out of the 33. Westbound's fine. Not seeing any issues.
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0: Time. DLP capital temperature, 75 degrees. Have this flood watch till 11 tonight. But Joe Lundberg, when I talked to him at 6:55, said much of the worst of the rain has passed us. We still get more, but he feels like any more torrential stuff, downpours, not going to happen for us. So we'll talk to him again at 8:20, reaffirm that, and get a few other things situated and get your weather request in and all that. 8:20 this morning, another in-depth AccuWeather Forecast Q&A with Joe Lundberg. It is 7:43. Don't forget, vote Hotel Bethlehem. You got to vote for them before noon today, I believe it is. 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Today's the final day, and I think it's only till noon today. 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Vote once a day, every day. So interesting. I was two things. The Fauci story is one. Iran, honestly, I know that our Middle East allies are asking us to hold off, but I feel that the job's got to be finished. I don't know. As a lot of people feel like they're just jerking Trump around and nothing's going to happen. You have to defeat them because and there has to be regime change because the people that are there right now, you can't trust them as far as you can throw them. There's that, then the Fauci story, and then there's a piece up at Western Journal. It's about Margaret Sanger, who was a racist, and she had what she called, let me get this up so I can read it verbatim, Margaret Sanger's Negro Project nears completion. It's a great article that you need to read. You have to understand she was a racist. Here's a quote from Margaret Sanger. The minister's work is also important, and he should be trained perhaps by the Federation as to our ideals and the goal that we hope to reach. We do not want word to go out that we want to exterminate the Negro population. And the minister is the man who can straighten out that idea if it ever occurs to any of their more rebellious members, end quote. Margaret Sanger. Yeah, Planned Parenthood founder. Founder of Planned Parenthood. Now, I mentioned, you don't believe that they're trying to eliminate the black race? In 1965, the Black Panthers, it was called Black Americans, an organization called Black Americans, led by the Black Panthers, the Nation of Islam, the NAACP, at this event knew that Planned Parenthood was targeting Black Americans. At a meeting of the Council of the Philadelphia Anti-Poverty Action Committee in 1965, Cecil Moore, president of the local chapter of the NAACP, condemned a Planned Parenthood program for Northern Philadelphia because 70% of the population was Black, labeling the plan as replete with everything to help Negroes commit race suicide. Well, that's his statement in 1965, but in 1939, she stated that was her mission. And they set about doing it, and thank God he realized it. And I mentioned, and thank you to Dawn, she, D-A-W-N, I mentioned there were 2 years in New York City where more Blacks were aborted than were born. And it was in this century. And I thought it was 2013 and 2018. She corrected me. It was 2012 and 2013. In 2012, 31,328 Black babies were aborted versus 24,758 being born. Got that? More Black babies aborted than were born in 2012. 2013, 29,007 Black babies were aborted and only 24,108 were born. I mean, it's crazy. I mean, that's almost 5,000 more in 2013 and almost 5,000 in 2012 that were less born, as aborted, 5,000 more aborted than were born in both of those years. So it's, I don't have time. It's a long piece. I just want you, if you're pro-life, read that. WesternJournal.com. If you say you're not a racist, read that. All of you others that want to say everybody else is a racist, that don't read it because you'll look like an ass if you actually knew the facts. News Radio 790 WAEB. Who said to me yesterday, was it yesterday or Saturday, that they're going to use American fence and flag? I said, oh, you're going to love them. They said, are they good or something? I'm like, yeah. I have used them. I can tell you that firsthand. 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
1: Now, Pentella Data Internet traffic.
2: 22, we have a little bit of slow traffic eastbound, MacArthur to Fullerton, and westbound just a tad heavy here and there between Cedar.
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8: The Major League Baseball trade deadline is tonight at 6 p.m. Eastern. The big trade happens Saturday night as the Dodgers acquired Tarek Skubal from the Tigers. A few other big moves happened yesterday as the Cubs traded for right-handed pitcher Kevin Gausman, giving Toronto two minor league prospects. The Yankees picked up the National League leader in slugging percentage, Luis Garcia Jr. from the Nationals, for four pitching prospects. In Atlanta, the Braves acquired starter Tyler Mahle from the Giants for a minor league pitcher, and right-hander Freddie Peralta is headed to Tampa from the Mets in exchange for three minor league prospects. I'm Andy West with your iHeartRadio Sports Report.
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9: 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So the flood watch pretty much not going to be till 11 o'clock tonight. Joe Lundberg told us that earlier today, even though it says it. He feels the worst has gone by us, but we're going to go in depth with him again this morning. We do two Q&As with AccuWeather every weekday morning, 6:55 and the other at 8:20. So another one coming up in about 20 minutes here on News Radio 790 WAEB. Local news follows Fox. It is 75 degrees and it is 8 o'clock.
10: There are talks instead of attacks. I'm Dave Anthony, Fox News. President Trump tells reporters on Air Force One he called off a massive bombing of Iran over the weekend after Gulf allies called him asking for a pause.
11: And the reason they asked is I think there's a deal. There's a deal on Hormuz, and then there will be a deal on the nuclear, or you might call it the denuclearization of Iran.
10: The president insists shipping flow freely in the Strait of Hormuz, where Iran's been attacking ships.
12: So Iran's foreign ministry this morning saying that the country is not currently holding talks with the U.S., but is in discussions with Oman over the strait. Iran's president stating that the U.S. must be compelled to honor the memorandum of understanding that was signed.
10: That's Fox's Alexandria Hoff at the White House. Oil prices are falling this morning, down more than 6%. Two people remain in critical condition in Idaho. They were among the 7 injured when a gunman opened fire at an In-N-Out Burger in Twin Falls Saturday. 2 others were shot dead. It could have been worse. Twin Falls Police Chief Matthew Hicks praises an off-duty officer and an armed bystander shooting at the gunman.
13: We believe their actions helped drive the suspect away from the scene, preventing further casualties.
10: Now, the shooter's also dead. He turned the gun on himself. His motive for the attack's not known. Acting Attorney General Todd Blanche may have an easier path in the Senate ahead of a committee vote tomorrow on his nomination. Last night, Blanche formally rescinded a fund that was part of the Trump Trump IRS tax settlement.
1: The $1.8 billion anti-weaponization fund for people who claim they were victims of political prosecutions faced intense backlash from lawmakers, including key Senate Republicans. Among the holdouts, John Cornyn of Texas and Tom Tillis of North Carolina, who'd refused to vote for Blanche as the full-time attorney general over aspects of the fund, like potential payouts to January 6th rioters.
10: Fox's Lillian Wu at the movies, one of the biggest opening weekends ever.
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26: Three people inside the vehicle sustained minor injuries. Third Eye Blind took the stage last evening at Music Fest. They brought in fans who had never been here before.
27: They encourage you to meet other people in the crowd and just say hello, and they just have a great vibe.
28: The city has been welcoming. It's been just the vibe around is just awesome.
26: They were speaking with 69 News. The Phillies beat the Orioles 8-0 in a rain-shortened game yesterday. Manager Don Mattingly says The rain delay early was less than ideal for the starting pitching.
0: Starting it like that, I mean, both teams, honestly, both teams lost their, you know, their starter. You know, I know they're trying to make the best decision, but it was, that was a little frustrating.
26: It's Don Mattingly. I'm Bill Mead.
2: 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Going in depth with AccuWeather in just a few moments, about 8:20, about 14 minutes from now. We'll go with Joe Lundberg in depth with AccuWeather. This flood watch in effect till 11 p.m., but most places now backing off how late that will be. And most of the harder, more intense rain is done. We'll again go at 8:20. We'll talk things over with Joe Lundberg. Michael J. O'Neill and Mark Legal Foundation talking about how can Fauci claim the why does he have to claim the fifth? Doesn't he have a pardon? Why did he claim the fifth so many times? That's number one, because he's protecting somebody else, is my guess, but whatever. We'll talk to Michael J. O'Neill with the Landmark Legal Foundation. And then at 9:40, Carol Lieberman's forensic psychiatrist. What's the definition of a narcissist? And does you look at what Fauci, how he writes about himself, etc. And is he the definition of it? Should his picture be next to the definition of narcissist in the dictionary? So she's my guest at 9:40 this morning on News Radio 790 WAEB. Rain gaugers checked in this morning, level 2.47 now from Doug Rich in Kunkeltown. 0.8 inches of rain. Dave in Bethlehem, 1.95 inches of rain. The Nyarers up there in Indian Land, 1.98 inches of rain. All right, well, thank you one and all, and good morning. 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
4: Now, Pentella Data Internet traffic.
5: Westbound 22, traffic is all jammed up from Airport Road to MacArthur Road for an accident. Eastbound 22 delayed, Cedar Crest Boulevard to MacArthur Road.
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2: DLP Capital temperature. Still 75 degrees at News Radio 790 WAEB. It is gamey and humid feeling out there, isn't it? Yeah.
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2: We do the birthdays, and then we get some other stuff. A couple of belated birthdays. Wasn't sure if I got them to Craig in time, so I'll read these belated today. Wish our dad, Jeffrey Silfies, a very happy birthday. The best dad ever. We love you, Tasha and Tiberius, up there in East Stroudsburg, to Jeffrey Silfies. Happy birthday there, Dad, from your sons. No, from your children, Tasha and Tiberius, not your sons. From Tasha and Tiberius, happy birthday to Jeffrey Silfies. And then wishing the best birthday to my best friend and cousin, Carol Washburn, from her eccentric cousin, Jody. Happy birthday. Then birthdays for Sunday, Monday. happy birthday. Please wish our son Michael Schnurr a very happy birthday and another amazing year to come. Keep living the good life with all your travels and adventures. Michael Schnurr, happy birthday with love and the happiest birthday wish ever from mom and dad. Happy birthday, Michael Schnurr. Happy birthday to my husband celebrating his 66th birthday. First of all, thank you for a wonderful 37 years, and I'm looking forward to many more to come. That's from your bride, Terry, Teresa, to Neil Stubitz. A very happy birthday from your loving wife, Terry, and the fur babies, Reba, Scout, and Josie. Happy 66th birthday there, sir. Happy birthday to Bob Falkenstein. Bob Falkenstein from all of his brother knights at the Knights of the Columbus Queenship of Mary Council 4050. Happy birthday, Bob. And from that same group, the brothers, his brother knights at the Knights of Columbus Queenship of Mary Council 4050. A happy birthday to Jason Kleintop. Jason celebrating his 50th birthday. So happy birthday, Jason Kleintop. The faculty, staff, and students at Lehigh Christian Academy with Shante Dumini, a very happy birthday. He's Shante's from Brandingsville. Happy birthday. Who else we got? Holy Cross Evangelical Lutheran Church, the congregation there, wishing Emily Miller and Truman Eschbach a happy birthday. From everybody at the Zionstone UCC Northampton, happy birthday to Sandy Byrie, McLean Reeder, and Beth Gilley. Happy birthday to Marine William Welkley. Happy 75th birthday, William, from the members of the Marine Corps League, Lehigh Valley Detachment 296. Happy birthday, and Semper Fi to William Welkley. And a happy birthday, actually a happy anniversary, 51st anniversary to Marine Milton Solares and his wife Luz. 51st wedding anniversary from the Marine Corps League, Lehigh Valley Detachment, and the Emmaus Veterans Committee. So happy anniversary to that couple. Alta Dietrich of New Tripoli, from your family and friends and the Tushes, happy birthday to you, Alta. We'll wish the best sister, Grace Lanneman, a very happy birthday. Please wish her the best birthday ever from her favorite sister and her only sister, Jane. Jane wishing Grace Lanneman a very happy birthday today. So, and by the way, Grace Lanneman, guess what? Grace, you are the winner of the award-winning Musical Sunday Brunch for Two at the beautiful Historic Hotel Bethlehem. Grace Lanneman winning the Musical Sunday Brunch at the Hotel B. Happy birthday, Grace. Happy birthday to all the birthday folks, and thank you. 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
2: 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They have so much going on with Music Fest. It's not even funny. Everything they've got going on, all the entertainment inside, the beer mug deal, all of that stuff with the Hotel Bethlehem. They've just posted a video, a parade in front of the hotel yesterday. What an awesome day. What a great, it's really cool. Anyway, they bring you Joe Lundberg. Hey, Joe, good morning.
0: Hello there, good morning.
2: So you had a nice bike ride, then you came back and mowed your lawn, then you cooked dinner, and then you played a family board game and won.
0: No, I did. It was all for me in that evening.
2: I thought, man, you did a bike ride, you came back and mowed the lawn and made dinner. I'd be exhausted. Then he's
0: actually, make dinner Saturday. I did it Sunday. I did made tacos yesterday.
2: Anyway, so congratulations on the board game win there.
0: Thank you.
2: So the big thing is here, this flood watch, which around 655, you thought, not so high on that anymore. The worst is already over. Is that correct?
0: Yeah, I think so. I think it can be removed. In fact, I don't think there's going to be any more downpours in our area today. I think that that's all to our south and east. Now, it's affecting Philadelphia at the moment. They're getting hit pretty hard with some rain, but that's aimed northeast, not northwest. And there's nothing farther west, and I don't think there's going to be. And then a front comes through this afternoon, and by day's end, we've got some sunshine and lowering humidity.
2: It's interesting because I just hit the refresh up here, and they still have the flood watch.
0: Yeah, they still do, but I think it can be discontinued for the Lehigh Valley.
2: Gotcha, yeah. So here's the rain gauge reports I have. So Doug reported earlier, but now he's up to 2.47 inches of rain. Please ask Joe what the rainfall total was for July. Here he had 4.7 Nazareth. He had 4.77. What did we have for Joe? We didn't have that for
0: 3.70. Yeah, that's only 70% of average. Average would be 5.3 in the month of July.
2: Yeah, we didn't get that, but he got 4.77, and he has 2.47 as of this morning at around 8 o'clock. Then Kunkeltown, 0.8 inches of rain from Richard there. David in Bethlehem, 1.95. The Niagara's up in Indian Land, Cherryville, 1.98 inches of rain. Paul in Lower Milford, 1.12. Debbie Joe, Center Valley, 1.59. Lowell, not far from her, in Zionsville, 1.58. Then we got Lynn in Hellertown, 0.8. Jerry in Chapman Moore, 0.10. Bill in West Easton, broken rain gauge controversy. Oh, anyway, so those are the rain gauge reports I have. So good news is the worst is over for today, but yep. I guess we could still see some rain, though.
0: We could still see a shower or thunderstorm. I think most of them are going to end up south and east of the Lehigh Valley. I really do.
2: So
0: it wouldn't shock me if we didn't get another shower at all.
2: It's raining right now.
0: I'm looking at the radar, and there's a very light little shower going through, but that's quickly moving off to our north and east, and I just don't think it does much for the rest of today. So I'm doing a citizen's cancellation of the flood watch for our immediate area, because I just don't think there's any more downpours.
2: Okay.
0: And like I said, the day ends with some sunshine, and we'll get to about 85.
2: Okay, and humid.
0: Yeah, it is. Most of the day, although I think by 4 or 5 o'clock, you're going to start to feel a difference as the northwest breeze kicks in, and that should lower the humidity late this afternoon and this evening, and set us up for a much more comfortable day tomorrow. Still going to be warm at 86, but the humidity will be noticeably lower tomorrow, and we'll get down into the upper 50s, low 60s tonight as sky is clear. I wouldn't be surprised, too, if there's fog tomorrow morning.
2: All right, so some fog tomorrow, and then tomorrow, again, sun, No, but no rain.
0: No, no rain tomorrow.
2: Wednesday?
0: Slight chance. I'd say it's no more than a 2 in 10 chance of rain in the afternoon.
2: But then Thursday.
0: And more likely to our south. I think the Poconos are rain-free on Wednesday.
2: Thursday, Friday, though, it seems like a very good chance of rain those 2 days.
0: I think so. It looks like a front tries to come at us from the Great Lakes, runs out of gas, pulls the humidity back, and I think that it's just, you know, it's not a question of if we'll get rain, but how much and when, most likely during the afternoon and evening hours, and a couple of showers, thunderstorms pop up around the area. So a potential for some decent rains here. I don't think it'll be as prolific as what some areas have seen over the past 24 hours, but, you know, hey, we need the rain. We'll take it.
2: What do we officially have at the airport this morning?
0: 1.37.
2: Okay, so what, and what's normal for, or quote-unquote average, because really normal is, Joe Sobel told me that a long time ago, we don't know what normal is. We've only been keeping track of weather for 100-plus years, which in the scheme of things is nothing. Yeah. So what's average for August?
0: The historical average for August is 4.56.
2: All right, so
0: we're a third of the way there.
2: Yeah, and then we might get more on Thursday, as you said, and then Friday more too, right?
0: Yeah, I think so. I think that both of those days feature a good opportunity for some shower and thunderstorm activity, and probably Saturday as well. Particularly afternoon and evening hours. Right now, it looks like there's a tendency for drier weather for Sunday and Monday.
2: I hope we don't get rain on Saturday when we get our races in, but we'll have to see about that. And I guess
0: it's subject to change. That's 6 days away.
2: And then I got all the shore points. Again, lots of weather requests for the Jersey Shore, Rehoboth Beach request here. Ocean City, Maryland request. So what's it looking like for folks headed?
0: Well, it may not be a full-fledged washout today. It's the next best thing. Showers and thunderstorms right now are pounding the beaches. So this is not a good beach day unless you have activities planned for inside. Tomorrow, a better day. In fact, I think it's the best day of the week for the beaches because there's going to be some sunshine and we don't have any rain for the vast majority of the beach locations. Maybe you get to the southern end of the Delmarva, you may see some, but that's about it. But Wednesday, that starts to change again. The humidity comes right back up, clouds up, and there's going to be some afternoon showers and a thunderstorm. Ocean City, Rehoboth Beach up to Atlantic City. Thursday, Friday, clouds and sun. Could be some stray thunderstorms, although most of those times I think are going to be rain-free. We're going to be in the low to mid-80s. That might not be too bad to be at the beaches those 2 days. Saturday, I think there's a good chance for a shower and thunderstorm. Maybe it dries out for Sunday.
2: We ended up going down on a whim. We had last year went to the Outer Banks, and as we pulled in last year on a Sunday night, we got these alerts about, I forget what hurricane was in there in August last year, but we ended up having to evacuate, so we never got to go. So on a whim, the girls said, like, we were going to do, like, Knoebels and stuff like that. And then they said, can we do the Outer Banks? We've always wanted to go. So we went. Boy, the water was warm. What's the water temp off of the Outer Banks?
0: I got to imagine it's over 80 degrees.
2: I don't know. It was nice. It was comfortable. It was really nice. I was shocked. The girls, I didn't go in the first day. The second day I went in, and it was really nice. Although, I got to tell you something. The undertow and all that, and the waves, man, I got knocked out. It was a comedy error of me trying to get back up because the water kept trying to pull my swimsuit down and try to hold my swimsuit up and stand up, and I'd get ready to stand up and get hit with another wave.
0: Looks like, from what I can see from the Outer Banks, generally low to mid-80s, so just offshore.
2: Wow, no wonder it was so nice. Yeah. How was your week? Good?
0: Busy, the weather has not stopped in your absence. I mean, we've had all sorts of adverse weather to contend with. Not so much necessarily all for the Lehigh Valley, but, you know, parts of the Midwest, New York City, up to Boston's had some pretty heavy rain. And getting it again this morning, that's all south and east of us. So it's kept me busy.
2: My buddy Dave Hoffman lives out in Montana. I have a friend, Heather, who lives in Idaho. They're saying how hot it is out there. Brutally hot, and they're really getting hammered. They sent me, both of them sent me pictures of all the ash from the fire, the fires.
0: A lot of haze and smoke. And there was a system that came through this weekend, and I think it stirred up the wind, and that probably made the fires that were all there that much worse. I haven't had a chance to study that, but that was the concern we had going into the weekend. Those fires would actually expand and belch a lot of smoke across the northwest, northern Rockies, and even out in parts of the northern plains.
2: Did you get any bike riding in last week?
0: Yes, I did. I got some decent rides in. I mean, there were some days when I couldn't go because the weather was just not favorable for it. But, you know, I got some good rides in.
2: Good. How about give me a quick official recap? I'll let you get out of here.
0: All right. Clouds will break for some sun this afternoon. Between now and then, there can be a brief shower or thunderstorm. But I think the flood watch is no longer needed for our immediate area. The high gets to 85. Clearing tonight down to 58 to 62. More sun than clouds tomorrow, high 86. Some sunshine Wednesday. Slight chance of an afternoon thunderstorm, high 84.
2: Have yourself an awesome day. You're in tomorrow?
0: I'm in tomorrow and Wednesday. Then I'm off Thursday, Friday.
2: Oh, then I'm off the next week. So.
0: And then I'm off the following week after that.
2: So we won't talk for a while. But
0: I guess not. Wednesday.
2: I guess not. 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
4: News. I'm CJ Papa. President Trump chooses high-stakes diplomacy to find a potential endgame in the war with Iran.
5: The president says that American forces are ready to go, but that he wanted to avoid an unnecessary loss of life. The president said that he had paused what would have been the biggest strike since World War II. After speaking with regional allies like Saudi Arabia and Qatar, the president citing what he calls the parameters of a deal having been made to end the nuclear threat, as he called it, from Iran and open the Strait of Hormuz.
4: Fox's Alexandria Hoff, the White House. Wildfires scorching eastern Washington. Governor Bob Ferguson.
6: There are just so many Washingtonians who have literally lost everything.
4: Fire officials say the Spokane complex fire has leveled hundreds of structures in a neighborhood northwest of Spokane. And the EU calling on Spain and Morocco to prevent movement of migrants to mainland Spain and Europe. 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
19: I'm Bill Meade. A suspect in a deadly shooting's been arrested while trying to allegedly fly out of the country. 43-year-old Federico Perez Polanco is accused of killing a man in Reading along the 1400 block of North 5th Street early Sunday morning. Authorities say Perez Polanco was tracked to Newark Airport, where he was taken into custody while waiting to board a flight to the Dominican Republic. The alleged shooter from an incident Friday at a Delaware County Walmart's been ID'd as Armani Waite.
21: Chief Mike Souza with Darby Township Police says Waite is expected to turn himself in Monday. He also says, quote, there is mention that an attorney was being consulted. However, we do not have that information at this time.
19: Fox 29's Jill Croce, the non-fatal shooting incident apparently stemmed from an argument at the self-checkout area of the Walmart in Glen Olden. The Phillies beat the Orioles in a rain-shortened game, 8-0 yesterday. I'm Bill Meade.
2: There we go. WAEB News time is 8:32, 75 degrees. 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
2: Lisa Murkowski, Susan Collins. These are Republicans. Shirley Capito, John Cornyn, Chuck Grassley. Wow. You know, he's Iowa. He's become, when did Iowa become such a liberal state? John Thune, Todd Young, Bill Cassidy, Cindy Hyde-Smith, Mitch McConnell, and Tom Tillis. 1, 2, 3, 4, 5. 11 get a failing. They get an F, a grade F from Conservative Review. It's called the Liberty Scores. 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
12: Both directions of 22 are clear. 78's clear in Pennsylvania and in New Jersey. 33 northbound delayed, Tatamy to Stockertown due to road work.
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17: What's happening, fellow sports fans? It's Andy West. Let's look back on this day in sports history, August 3rd. We'll start off in 1960, where history is made as the Cleveland Indians trade manager Joe Gordon to the Detroit Tigers for their manager, Jimmy Dykes. It was the only manager-for-manager trade in the history of baseball, and it didn't help out either team. Dykes managed the Indians until 1961, while Gordon left the Tigers immediately after the season to coach the Kansas City Athletics. Today in 1996, Andre Agassi, the Dream Team, and the U.S. women's 400-meter relay team win Olympic gold medals in Atlanta, while the American men's 400 relay settles for silver. And today in the year 2000, 3 months before the start of the season, the Orlando Magic acquire Grant Hill from the Detroit Pistons in a sign-and-trade deal for Chucky Atkins and Ben Wallace. Hill, along with future All-Star Tracy McGrady, were supposed to lead the Magic to prominence in the Eastern Conference. However, Hill's 7-year, $92 million signing didn't turn out very well. Hill played just 202 games in his 7 years in Orlando.
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2: 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That's your DLP Capital time. DLP Capital temperature, 75 degrees at News Radio 790 WAEB. So, let me do this first. You're about to become 65. 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All right, so Fauci, do you think the people that watch ABC, CBS, NBC have any clue of just how much he really totally lied? I mean, I just, and what a massive ego. And then, what was it, 111 times took the fifth. I had a guy here. Here's the guy said to me, I hope you had a great vacation. I have an idea for a Gunther poll. Regarding the recent Fauci testimony and his refusal to answer any questions from Congress. So the question for the poll would be, how many of you regret taking the COVID shot? He then added, I personally took 2 shots and for a long time walked around with my COVID shot record in my wallet. I also do regret taking the shots and wish my wife had not been so insistent that I take the shots. You think about the damage Fauci did by having people be isolated from loved ones, not see loved ones pass away, not be able to visit them in nursing homes, have kids not go to school, all the psychological ramifications of that, the fights between families and neighbors and your children, everybody over a COVID shot, and then shots that had side effects, all on a lie. So to me, Fauci committed the crime of the century. And he got a preemptive pardon, and yet he still took the fifth 100-plus times. Why? So I'm talking to Michael J. O'Neill about that at 9:15 with the Landmark Legal Foundation. Talking to Carol Lieberman, forensic psychiatrist, at 9:40. Is Fauci a narcissist? Why did he have to take the fifth that many times? And I was Tracy Brown, I forget who it was that I saw, body language person, and she talked about his demeanor, how it was when he was being questioned by Democrats versus Republicans, but then even he would kind of rebound when the Democrats were being nice to him. But as the day went on, how nothing was, he was hardly rebounding at all because he was pummeled, and rightfully so. And at times appeared, as she wrote or said, ashened. he looked, it's terrible. It's what he did is terrible. It's the crime of the century. Then you get people that's then added, if you want to be a conspiracy theorist, that this was done to be able to change how we vote and then steal the 2020 elections. Now, I don't think that it was done for that reason. I think it's the Rahm Emanuel philosophy, though, let no good crisis go to waste. So then they used it as an excuse to change the way we vote. And you'll never get that Pandora, you know, get the back end of the Pandora's box. It's out. I don't know how we ever go back to the way we voted. We're still not back to the way we worked. I talked to Gary Iacocca at Yakos on Saturday. I had a race car appearance down there, brought the car down. Thank you to Jeff Paulson, my crew chief, and his wife for doing that and helping me. I was there, but they were there first, and then I got there and did an appearance and did a podcast. And he was talking about how it isn't changed since COVID. And he goes, I can't find him. And he looked, and he pointed to all the restaurants. He pointed to the gas stations. We were on Route 100 in Fogelsville at the Yakos out there. And he pointed to the restaurants on that other side of the street. Then he pointed to the restaurants on his side of the street and said, they are sure. He goes, every one of these businesses is short 3 to 4 people. They need people. They need people. Point down. We all need people. Nobody can find the people. And they're paying more than ever before. What people? It's not back. We still have people who come into the station. Everything's changed. So you think the damage that Fauci did to those businesses, to the economy, to family relationships, to kids' education, child development. It's to me, it's the crime of the century. And what happens to them? Probably nothing. That's the other crime of the century, is that nothing will happen to them. I had some folks that I was talking to. Might have been Saturday with down. 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
12: Here as well. 33 northbound between Tatami and Soccer Town a bit slow through that construction zone. And the ring.
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0: T6, your DLP capital time, DLP capital temperature is 76 degrees at News Radio 790 WAEB. Tom DelVaccaro had an interesting post, and it's about Fauci. There's three things. I want to make you aware of something I made people aware of earlier this morning. There's an article up at... Let me find it. Western Journal. It's about Margaret Sanger. And it's the title of it is Margaret.

0: Margaret Sanger's Negro Project nears completion. Margaret Sanger was the founder of Planned Parenthood, and she was a racist. She hated blacks and other disabled people. She was just believed in a superior race, but it didn't include minorities. Here's a quote from her. The minister's work is also important, and he should be trained perhaps by the Federation as to our ideals and the goal that we hope to reach. We do not want the word to go out that we want to exterminate the Negro population. And the minister's the man who can straighten out that idea if it ever occurs to any of their more rebellious members. Now, and goes on to say in this article, in 1965, black Americans led by the Black Panthers, the Nation of Islam, NAACP, knew that Planned Parenthood was targeting black Americans for extermination. Even at a meeting of the Council of Philadelphia Anti-Poverty Action Committee in 1965, Cecil Moore, president of the local NAACP chapter, condemned a Planned Parenthood program for northern Philadelphia because 70% of the population was black, and Moore labeled the plan replete with everything to help the Negroes commit race suicide. You need to read the article, because all of you that say, honestly, people that are for Planned Parenthood, if they knew was found, look, if you can go after Jefferson for being flawed, you need to go after Planned Parenthood because it's based on racism. And I pointed out the fact that in New York, 2 years, 2012 and 2013, more black babies were aborted than were born. In 2012, 31,328 black babies were aborted and only 24,758 were born. In New York in 2013, 29,007 were aborted, 24,108 were born. You want to talk about a racist organization and targeting black people? More blacks aborted than born? Racial suicide, as Cecil Moore said? So read that article. Then Tom Del Beccaro up at TomDell.com or Political Vanguard wrote a great piece, how we believe or how somehow government gets away with what they do, even if they're screwed up, is more, what's the word he used? It's a good thing, even if they screw up, because the government was sincere. So, but when businesses screw up, they're evil. Now, by the way, in one case, there's two sets of evil people on COVID, and that's the big pharma and the government, both. But times, though, when big business gets a beating and government is as incompetent or worse, and what they do is magnanimous and wonderful, so they can't be held accountable. This is an interesting piece that you can read it up at TomDell.com or on his Facebook page. Local news follows this Fox News update.
1: Is the Iran conflict coming to an end? I'm Dave Anthony, Fox News. President Trump says a deal is near, telling reporters on Air Force One he called off a big bombing over the weekend.
2: The biggest attack since World War II, and it would have been disastrous.
3: According to the president, talks are set to resume today, aimed at finalizing a deal related to the Strait of Hormuz. The president says he was asked by Qatar, the UAE, and Saudi Arabia to hold off as diplomatic efforts play out.
1: Fox's Trey Yingston, Tel Aviv.
3: Reports do indicate that a new deal could see the strait open for 60 days without fees. With the possibility of another agreement in sight, the region remains on alert since the Iranians are denying any direct progress.
1: Oil prices are plunging, down more than 6%, but Chevron CEO Mike Worth just told Fox Business there are still concerns that could make oil pricier again.
4: We've seen supply constrained, we've seen damage to infrastructure, and we have new risks that I think will be priced into the market on shipping, for instance. So shipping rates, shipping insurance, and the willingness of ship owners to go to certain ports in the world.
1: Three wildfires keep burning uncontained in the Spokane, Washington area, where about 60,000 people have evacuated. The flames have destroyed more than 600 homes and other structures. Washington Governor Bob Ferguson says a lot of people lost everything, just turned to ashes.
5: Just in a matter of hours, their lives changed in deeply dramatic and fundamental ways. And so it's difficult to find words when folks have experienced a loss like that.
1: Now an update from Fox's Ashley Strohmeyer on a Trump nominee.
6: Acting Attorney General Todd Blanche is one step closer to being confirmed in the Senate after officially rescinding a $1.8 billion anti-weaponization fund that a few GOP holdouts were concerned over.
1: Senators John Cornyn and Tom Tillis had threatened to vote against Blanche in committee tomorrow, blocking the confirmation if that fund was not formally dissolved. It was set up in the Trump IRS tax settlement for people claiming to be political targets of the Biden Justice Department. 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
19: On 22, westbound, just a tad heavy, Airport Road to MacArthur, eastbound's fine. 78, all clear in Pennsylvania. Eastbound in New Jersey, no problems. 309, Turnpike.
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0: DLP Capital Temperature 76 degrees. 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One other thing, the Venar dealerships, Lehigh Valley Acura, Honda, Hyundai, Porsche Lehigh Valley, Mercedes-Benz of Lehigh Valley, all on the Lehigh Street Auto Mile, Allentown, all at Venar.com. Still doing, I was up here looking at Lehigh Valley Hyundai. They still have some of this first of all, 0% financing and zero payments for 90, 0% financing for 60 months and zero payments for 90 days on the Hyundai Tucson SE all-wheel drive. That's one example. They're also 0% financing for 72 months and the bonus cash of $1,000 on the Hyundai Ioniq, the Ioniq 5 SE rear-wheel drive. So there's that, and then there's 0% financing, as I say, on the Hyundai Santa Fe. I think I said on some others too, but there's deals on the Kona. I don't have enough time to get into all of them, but there's some great price points. 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And I'm a many-time happy customer. All right, so Michael J. O'Neill with the Landmark Legal Foundation is coming up in a couple of minutes here. We're talking about Fauci pleading the fifth, right? And how can somebody get a pardon and then plead the fifth? I mean, how does that work? And now when you see what he wrote in the diaries and everything else, does a blanket pardon like he got, can that be circumvented, I guess is the way to, does that really count? I mean, that seems absurd that it would count, doesn't it? This guy can, now that we know what we know, I mean, and the other question I had is, not for him, but for you, how much do you think people that watch CNN, CBS, ABC, NBC, or any of those even know about his testimony? Do you think they have a clue? Anyway, we'll talk about all that with Michael J. O'Neill. Hey, Paul Wright Roofing is the best, and they have wonderful folks working for him and a great price. That's thank you to Catherine Wood for that great testimony. Gunther, we're so pleased with Paul Wright Roofing, and we recommend him now, just like you do, to our family and friends. So that's a great, another email from Mr. Donchest, a long-time listener.
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2: 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All right, where are we at here? Let me get a couple things ready to go. All right, so it's 914 at News Radio 790, WAEB. And let me get this done. Here we go. Joining me is Michael J. O'Neill. Michael J. O'Neill with the Landmark Legal Foundation. 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He's a graduate of Villanova and Catholic University Columbus School of Law. Specializes in constitutional and regulatory legal matters. And again, with the Landmark Legal Foundation, our guest, Michael J. O'Neill. 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Michael, good morning. How you doing?
14: I'm good. Good morning. Good to be with you, Bobby Gunther.
2: I saw that you said, you wrote a piece, Dr. Fauci under oath and invoking the Fifth, and I have lots of questions, but let's why don't you lay out what you wrote and give me your thoughts, and then I'll follow up.
14: Sure. It's complicated. There's a lot of balls in the air, and I'm going to do my best to unpack it here, so bear with me. Last week, he was testifying before Senator Paul's committee, the COVID-19 origins and everything he stated. As you know, and your listeners probably know, there was a bevy of diary entries that had been released prior to his testimony before the committee. Now, he was ostensibly going to be called up there to try to resolve the inconsistencies. There was a lot of inconsistency statements versus what was disclosed from these diaries. For example, natural origin versus man-made origin of the COVID-19 virus. Whether mask mandates was something that there was a scientific consensus on that, or whether it was just kind of something pulled out of thin air. The 6-foot social distancing requirement, keeping kids in schools, basically all of the issues that arose under COVID-19, there were these inconsistencies, and he was going to give him the opportunity to try to address those inconsistencies and resolve them. It would have been a great opportunity for him to have, I think, from a public relations perspective, to make a mea culpa, to actually say, look, I was wrong. I was scared. There was a lot of things that were unknown. Kind of actually gotten to the truth of the matter for a lot of the things. Because, again, we're seeing one face that he put on publicly, that is Dr. Fauci put on publicly, versus one face that he was talking about writing privately or in meetings with scientists behind the scenes. So you saw these inconsistencies. There was none of that. Unfortunately, what Dr. Fauci did was he gave a speech right at the beginning where he tried to get his pound of flesh out at Senator Paul, explained that it was a witch hunt, et cetera, and then proceeded to plead the Fifth Amendment, invoke his Fifth Amendment rights against self-incrimination about 111 times throughout the course of the hearing. So that in and of itself was problematic. And you say, well, why is that problematic? Problematic because of the fact that he has a pardon, a presidential pardon. If you recall, at the very end of the Biden administration, President Biden, or at least some sort of iteration, an auto pen or something, granted Dr. Fauci an unconditional pardon for anything he might have done from 2014 all the way through 2025. Well, if you have a pardon, that means you have immunity. That means you're immune from criminal prosecution. That means you can't plead a Fifth Amendment right against self-incrimination. You see, that's legally inconsistent. So what happens from that is because he refused to answer those questions, he's opening himself up to what is known as congressional contempt. You have a pardon, you have immunity ostensibly, and you refuse to answer questions. You can't have your cake and eat it too under these circumstances.
2: So he did, and I had a body language. He looked bad, by the way, and I thought the Republican senators did a great job. I really did. I thought they did a remarkable job. I had a body language expert not on, but I was reading and watching her analysis, and she talked about how he started out very smug and his posture was upright and his facial appearance. Then when he got questioned and hammered by the Republicans, his countenance changed, his posture changed. Then he would kind of rally when the Democrats questioned him. But by the end of the day, she said, your body language doesn't lie. And his body language clearly showed that he was lying. Lying meaning caught dead to rights. But when they were saying what they were saying and he wasn't answering, he knew what they were saying was true. And his body language couldn't deny it, even though he wanted to plead the Fifth. But so there's no loophole. So you say he opens himself up for congressional contempt. But but the pardon is the pardon. He can't go to jail. When you think about the damage he did,
14: right?
2: You know, schools closed, kids vaccine with mandates. Their development being vaccine mandates, people having vaccine repercussions, people dying without seeing their loved ones in nursing homes. Just the craziness of the whole thing, the economy that he hurt. Some businesses still have not recovered from COVID. They just haven't. Our business still doesn't have half the people come in. So, you know, all that damage, it seems absurd that he would have gotten just a blank. The pardon covers all of it. There's nothing we can't do anything. This is another guy. Somebody made a quote of an association with Lois Lerner, who got away with, she was caught dead to rights like him, and yet there's nothing we can do about it.
14: Well, there's a couple things. Let's unpack that. There's nothing we can do about it. Well, I think, first of all, the pardon, remember, it stops on, and this might have been the reason why he was pleading the Fifth so much, because he didn't want to fall into a perjury trap. Any crimes he's committed post pardon are on the table. So if there's a vote in Congress, and again, I have a bunch of ifs here. If there's a vote in Congress, a majority to recommend prosecution for contempt of Congress, then it goes to the Department of Justice that conducts an investigation and then pursues an indictment and prosecution. So he can't be held. He is liable for contempt of Congress, criminally liable for contempt of Congress. You might say, well, there's nothing really behind that. And I say, well, I go to Steve Bannon. I mean, he was prosecuted for contempt of Congress, and I believe he had to serve some sort of jail time.
2: He did.
14: There was some accountability there. That being said, and this is my pet theory, Bobby Gunther, and I don't think that, unfortunately, President Trump is going to pursue this because he doesn't want to undermine a core executive power in his mind. But I honestly believe that the pardon in and of itself is dubious, is constitutionally suspect. And I say that because of the fact that, as you just indicated, it covered 11 years. You're talking 2014 through the beginning of 2025. Anything he might have done, there were no specified crimes. There were no specified violations of federal law in that part. It was just a blanket pardon. That's one thing. The next thing is whether it was conducted, whether it was executed via auto pen. Can you have an auto pen execution of a pardon and have it still be constitutionally proper? I don't know. Next is whether Biden was even aware that he was executing the pardon when he was executing the pardon. I mean, there's a lot on the record that President Biden at the time was didn't have full mental acuity and wasn't even aware of what was going on half the time. So whether President Biden was actually aware at the time he was conducting these pardons, was it just some auto pen executing them? So I think there are some limitations to the pardon power, but I think this would be an ideal test case for it for the reasons you laid out, the accountability issue and the damage that was wrought. So I think it would have been an ideal test case for actually determining whether there are any kind of limitations on the pardon power. Unfortunately, I don't think that's going to happen. That being said, I do think the contempt of Congress issue is on the table. Pardons also only cover violations of federal law. I don't know. I know that there's some state investigations that have been announced in Florida, for example. I don't know whether there's anything behind those, but I know some attorney generals in some states are actually looking into this. What violations of state law would be on the table remains to be seen. I really have no idea off the top of my head, but there is some attempt to this. Finally, I think the last thing, accountability, really, and when you read Dr. Fauci's diaries, you really see how he tried to cultivate this persona as America's doctor. And he was very, very aware of the public's perception of him. In other words, he was very aware of the public relations aspect of this. Accountability is something interesting. I think it really hits the fact that a large percentage of Americans watched that testimony and really lost a lot of respect for Dr. Fauci. And I think that really kind of, I think of all of this other stuff, I think that irks him the most. The fact that he's no longer lauded around the country as this genius, wonderful savior of America. And I think if you read that, the egotism and the narcissism was on full display.
2: That's interesting because I'm going to have a psychiatrist on to talk about narcissism and Fauci in particular in narcissism because...
14: Hey, that's fantastic.
2: Yeah, I think there was ever a case for narcissism, he seems to be it. That might be the only punishment, but look, he rides off into the sun. Look, somebody made the comparison, Lois Lerner. She got caught, hammered, deliberately targeting Tea Party people.
14: Conservatives.
2: Got caught, nothing happened to her. So the same thing, nothing's going to happen to Fauci. And these people manage to always come back. Look at Hillary Clinton. And they still find a place on the stage, and they still have somebody that will just be willing to forget all of their past transgressions. And he'll eventually, Fauci might not be right away, but he'll recover from this and be back to being a sanctimonious pie hole and lauded again. So temporarily, he's, I think, embarrassed, but in the long haul, he'll reinvent himself, and the media, the liberal media, will help him do that.
14: Can you believe that? That's the one that gets me. One other thing I was thinking of, too, that I neglected to mention is the fact that he continues to collect a government pension of $400,000 a year. Can you believe that? I think at a minimum, right, we should cut the pension out.
2: But wasn't there something about the, I forget which congressman pointed out the money he made?
14: Well, that's not to mention the various awards
2: He kept pushing to get these awards, and he kept writing about the ego of him demanding these awards and the money from them.
14: Right, and he was the highest paid federal employee for years and years and years. So he was getting a sizable salary from the federal government. That being said, he also continues to collect the pension. I would think that, hey, at a minimum, let's cut the pension out. I mean, continuing to get, and again, it's not millions, but $415,000 is not small potatoes, right? And I think most Americans would be pretty frustrated to understand that this guy continues to take $415,000 of our tax dollars every year to live in his increasingly comfortable lifestyle. So that's a problem as well, too. Again, if it were up to me and I were a U.S. attorney or I was the president of the United States, I would test the pardon. I would really, I would try to say, look, I think there has to be some sort of limitations on this. And so presumably some of the federal, I go to perjury. I think that there's the most legal exposure there from any potential violations of criminal law that might have occurred. Is I would look at perjury, testimony in front of Congress back during that time from 2014 to 2025. But I do think you don't see Donald.
2: Wait. But if he's pardoned, how can he be found guilty of perjury?
14: Right. My question would be, I would question the validity of the pardon. That's what I would do. I would test it in a court of law and demand and obligate. Really, it would go fairly, in my estimation, and some people have said differently, but in my estimation, it would go fairly quickly up to the Supreme Court and determine whether it was effectively executed and whether there are limitations on this power. Because if there are limitations, this has to be the case where it's limited. And so it wasn't a validly executed pardon. That being said, again, that's a hypothetical. Donald Trump is certainly not going to go down that road because he likes the pardon. He wants, if this is the line, the demarcation line for pardons, that means he can execute pardons as he wants to. And you know Donald Trump's not going to want to dilute any of his core presidential power.
2: Right. Which is a shame because you think of the damage. I think that Fauci committed the crime of the century. I think he truly did. I think quite honestly, I think most of Big Pharma that was in on it. It's so funny that Democrats rip millionaires and try to vilify millionaires and try to vilify big business, but the one business that gets the exception is Big Pharma. I mean, they were in on this. And then you get into not just the damage he did, that all the stuff I'd said earlier, but some people make the case either that it was done to be able to steal the 2020 election because it led to the mail-in ballots because you can't go out and vote and all of that stuff. I don't know that it was done for that reason, but I think of Rahm Emanuel, let no good crisis go to waste.
14: Right.
2: And so the damage he did there, you think, and we're never getting that back in Pandora's box closed.
14: Right, we're never closing the door to mail ballots, which is another, And we've had that, you and I had that conversation before. I don't think it was a conspiracy to usher in mail ballots, but I think, as you just said, don't let any good emergency go to waste. And so don't let the opportunity go to waste. And that's exactly what was done, is the fact that they identified the fact that people were scared, they didn't want to know what was going on, and they were able to usher in this mail ballots, and then the rest is history with it. And you see now, even the Herculean efforts of members of Congress to try to get the Save America Act passed through, are futile at this point. There seems to be a number of senators that are blocking that enactment of that important piece of legislation, despite the fact that we're seeing over and over again non-citizens on voter rolls. It's indisputable.
2: New Jersey, exactly.
14: Thousands and thousands.
2: But it was only 6,600, and then they try to pretend they caught it. But when you actually read the story in the fine details, they didn't catch it, folks, and they voted. That brings, since you brought that up, you guys also wrote a piece. I don't know if you wrote it, but I saw that somebody wrote a piece. Landmark Legal submits comments on U.S. Postal Service proposed regulation on mail-in voting. Yeah. Can you want to comment on that?
14: Yeah, sure. That's actually a great point. That's interesting because there's a couple of things on this. That's actually being litigated right now. There's an injunction on that rule, on that order. Keep in mind, there isn't even a rule that's been in place yet. It's just a court has enjoined the president from implementing that order, the USPS from actually developing that order. So that rule was promulgated. It's a postal regulation that mandates that any mail ballot have barcodes, which is anything Amazon has. It's not outside the bounds of propriety for US mail. And so to better enforce tracking issues, right? And so if you're going to have a mail ballot, you have to have a barcode so you can have a chain of custody issues on it. Makes perfect sense. Virtually every important piece of mail, you drop something in FedEx, it has a barcode. You drop something in Amazon, UPS, you send something registered, it has a barcode. It's not something unprecedented or beyond the bounds of propriety. The regulation would mandate mail ballots have those tracking codes. Of course, that's being fought. Any reasonable measure to try to ensure any modicum of security on the voting system or electoral system in this country is vehemently fought by a cabal of people who are committed to allowing non-citizens, ineligible people to vote so that they can fix and rig elections.
2: Yep. So where does that stand now? I mean,
14: a couple things. From a legal perspective, the one circuit court issued an injunction on, not on the reg, not on the actual regulation, on the efforts to develop the regulation. It was premature. Another circuit court said that they could go forward in doing it. So you have a split in circuits. So the Supreme Court's actually going to probably have to rule on whether the USPS can go forward making a regulation mandating barcodes. So you will get the Supreme Court weighing in on whether barcodes are permissible under USPS law, which, again, I think they are.
2: So we'll see how
14: nothing beyond the bounds of propriety there. But, again, every battle, everything that's done is a war, right, Bobby Gunther?
2: Right.
14: Everything takes a long time.
2: When do you think that'll...
14: Oh, boy. I mean, you might get a quick order in fairly short space, but I don't think the barcodes are going to be implemented before the 2020, before the midterms. Yeah. I think we're getting up to that time when you need, the reg needs to go through the notice and comment process. It needs to get implemented. It takes a while to get these things going. So you're not going to have barcodes on mail ballots until after the 2026 election. That being said, again, you could have Congress actually pass the Save America Act tomorrow, and that would be a good thing. The Senate passes that. The Save America Act then would all open the door to understanding the width and breadth of non-citizens on voting rolls, and I think that would be an important step to securing our election.
2: Except you look at how Thune pushed back on Carolyn Leavitt and got red. Trump should be on the phone working the phones with the Republicans if he thinks he's got the votes. Well, we don't have to. You still have to. You, Thune, have to be willing. No use Trump working the phones if you're not going to eliminate the filibuster. Because he's not going to get Democrats to go along with it. So Thune needs to do his job and say, we're going to eliminate the filibuster. Then Trump should work the phones. But until he does, what's the point of working the phones? You don't have the votes. So he could then talk the few Republicans that would end the, they could do it. But anyway, that's a whole nother story. 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Michael J. O'Neill. Thank you, Michael.
14: Take care. Have a great day.
2: You too. 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
2: 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DLP Capital temperature 76 degrees at News Radio 790 WAEB. 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
26: 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Did you know that St. Luke's is recognized by the U.S. Department of Health and Human Services as the number one health system in the nation?
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2: 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Either one of those we'll get you to her information that you need to contact her if you need to. Good morning, doctor. How you doing?
19: Good morning. Fine, thank you.
2: So I have a friend who was in the medical field, and she posted on Saturday, she goes, people throw about the word narcissist way too easily these days, and they claim everybody's a narcissist. Most people are not. She goes, I've known three in my life, and after watching Dr. Fauci, she said it was definitely a fourth. So do we use the term narcissist too loosely, and what is by definition a narcissist?
19: Yes, we are either using it too loosely or there are more narcissists around. But Dr. Fauci is certainly one. He's like a narcissist on steroids, and we know this for sure from his diary, mm-hmm. Where instead of, you would think the pandemic is going on and he's keeping a diary, you would think he'd be writing things about COVID. But no, he was writing things mostly about himself, what shows he was on. One day he said he was on all the top five shows on Sunday, and he wrote about all the different celebrities who he was talking to and just all the things about his how he was the most famous person in America, all kinds of things like that, where it was the most important thing to him was becoming more and more famous rather than helping people get well.
2: Yeah. A narcissist by definition, according to this, is a person who has, listen to this, picture Dr. Fauci, see if you think this applies, folks, a person who has an inflated sense of self-importance, a constant need for admiration, and a profound lack of empathy for others. And it gets into grandiosity, lack of empathy, sense of entitlement. Those are other subcategories. And I look at that and I go, yeah, that's Dr. Fauci in spades, isn't it? I mean, it's just, you just define it. He's talking about who he met. He doesn't have no empathy for what's going on, what he's putting people through. Just totally oblivious. What happens to make somebody that way? Is there something that, is that you're born that way? Is there something that happens? Your parents coddled you? How does somebody have so obtuse and so oblivious to the harm they're inflicting and have such a massive ego?
19: Well, it typically happens, you know, everything that you become, the kind of personality that you develop, first of all, is determined before you're 18. That's whatever has happened to you in your life before you're 18, notably, particularly your relationship with your parents, things that, you know, went on in school, all the things that you experienced, that is what determines your personality and is considered fully formed by 18. So, you know, typically with a narcissist, you are not, you don't get enough attention. And you don't get enough praise, and you don't get enough feeling. People aren't making you feel special enough. And so you have to try to get this later on. You know, you want to, what you're lacking, you're trying to get later on. And clearly, Dr. Fauci, you know, could also be things where you were humiliated, for example, in school because you didn't know things or nobody liked you or, you know, a lot of different things like that where you're trying to make up for it. By grabbing it later.
2: So he seems, is there anything to, this is, might have something, I'm just going here as just as throwing darts at the wall. He seems like he's a short fellow. Is there, yes, something, is there something towards the Napoleon complex?
19: Yes. Yes, there is that. That is, the Napoleon complex is for the most part true. I mean, not every short guy feels that way, but it does have an impact. I mean, it has to do with how people have treated you in regard to your height. Like, if you have, oh, I don't know, let's say there are other things that you have managed to succeed in, like sports or something, despite your height, you might not develop the Napoleon complex. But that does has an impact on him. Now, I knew Dr. Fauci way back when I was, I worked for Lifetime Medical Television, and I was a host and a producer and a writer. And whenever there would be shows, as a producer, whenever there would be shows that could use his expertise, and he was, you know, pretty well known by then already, they would, you know, at a production meeting, they would say, could you go get Fauci? Try to get Fauci. And I would call, and I would get Fauci. And then they had another show, and they'd say, could you see if you could get him again? And every time I called him, I got him. And the people at Lifetime thought I was like a miracle worker. Well, now we know I wasn't a miracle worker. He was just such a narcissist.
2: Yes, he is.
19: He would have come on any kind of show.
2: Gotcha. That's interesting. How did he treat you off air? How did he treat you?
19: Well, you know, I don't really remember. You know, I don't really remember anything more than just like how easy it was to manipulate him to come on, because I wasn't really manipulating him. He was sitting by the phone.
2: Right, right. Now let's talk about, so he doesn't, what did you do watching his body language at the testimony? I had a body language person I watched. I didn't have her as a guest, but I watched and read her analysis. I don't know how much you study, but you're a psychiatrist. I don't know how much that includes.
19: Yes, I do body language. Yes.
2: So what did, tell me what his body language told you when he kept taking the fifth and when he got hammered, too. I mean, yes. I thought the Republican senators did an awesome job.
19: Oh, God, they were incredible. They had really done their homework, and each one was better than the next. And, of course, Rand Paul, it was all thanks to him somehow getting the diary. But, you know, when Fauci came in at the beginning, He was looking a little shaky, a little sheepish, you know, a little like he wasn't so sure what was going to happen, like were they going to shoot him? but by the end, you know, after they keep kept letting him take the fifth time and time again. By the end, he was like the Teflon witness. You know, he was kind of feeling proud of himself that he had managed to escape this, or so he thought. And, you know, it turns out, like, you know, they asked him one of the, sometimes they asked him questions like, what day of the week is it? And what's the color of your tie?
2: Mm-hmm.
19: Questions that, you know, where it wouldn't affect him.
2: And he still took the fifth.
19: Bad, and he still took the fifth. And apparently, I heard someone talking about it afterwards where an attorney, where if you answer one question, even if it's about the weather or your tie or something, that breaks, you're not allowed to use a fifth anymore. So that, presumably that is why he did it. But now, it's a whole big question. First of all, I want Fauci in jail. He's killed millions of people. I had a website during COVID called pleasefirefauci.com. That's where I'm coming from. I hope that they're going to send him to jail. Now there's, you know, they were talking about how they're going to be having a meeting this week, and it's possible that they're going to find some kind of loophole, because apparently, according to some attorney, and according to a case, Brown versus Walker, you can't take the fifth if you were pardoned. And Biden pardoned him with his

0: Because according to his diary, or, you know, according to information they have, they have lots and lots of information. He really lied to them. For example, he lied about the origins of COVID. He tried to say that it was the market, the wet market, that it passed from animal bats to people, when he knew all along that it was his money, his research, the money that the NIH or NIAH gave to China to do gain-of-function research. He knew that that was what caused it, that it was a lab leak, and yet he kept talking about the market and all that. So that's one example of lies that he made during the first time that he testified to Congress. I mean, you know, the chutzpah of this guy, to think that he managed to fool everybody for like the 2 years of COVID.
1: Well, I don't think he fooled everybody. I don't think he fooled you, and I don't think he fooled a lot of Americans who were then held up to contempt and ridiculed.
0: Yes.
1: And some of these senators, somebody made a good point. These senators did a great job, but some of these very same senators also ridiculed Americans for talking about the conspiracy theory of the COVID virus. And now it turns out those Americans were right. And let's talk about the damage he inflicted on children by not going to school, on families that fought over getting the shot, divorces caused, people lost their jobs, people were fired, all of that, the damage he did to the economy, to the businesses, the people dying in nursing homes with loved ones not being able to see them. How do you, and the damage, but particularly how children not being with other children at a certain age hurts their development. And I don't think we grasp the gravity of that yet.
0: Yes, it really did.
1: What does it do? Why do kids need interaction, and at what age is it critical, and what was the damage done?
0: Well, every age is critical. Every age, there are certain things, psychological development that you're supposed to be going through, and at every age. And by not having this, not being in school, not having the social interaction, it kept people back. It made them regress to earlier ages. You know, like, for example, kids started wetting their bed, or, getting into fights, or, you know, just acting younger, acting like they were a younger child. And so when they came back to school, you know, that was a problem too, because they were interacting with each other as if they were 2 years younger.
1: Did that, and what about the idea of masks and stopping people from seeing emotional expressions and all of that, too? I mean, this guy, how do you even quantify the damage he did to this country and maybe the world by what he did? And all while knowing it was bull crap.
0: Yes. You know, and people whose loved ones died in a hospital and they weren't allowed to be next to them and all that, all of these things, and businesses that fell apart, because of the certain governors, like in California, where they closed, where they told you that you were supposed to you're supposed to report your neighbor. You're supposed to tell on your neighbor. Like if you know somebody was still operating their business and not making people wear masks in their business, as an example, you were supposed to report them to the government. So many things fell apart, and we're still having the results. Also, people being at home, having more time on their hands. I mean, there was a lot of abuse and so on, but also people watching hours and hours and hours of violent video games, which then caused people to become more aggressive when we finally came out of lockdowns. Like, so now we have air rage, and we have, not everybody became a serial killer, but they certainly became more aggressive. I mean, so many things, not going to temple or church because you weren't able to do that, and people have kind of lost touch with God. I mean, there are so many things that we're still seeing the impact of.
1: So would it do the nation good to see him punished? Would it's like give
0: oh,
1: us?
0: Yes.
1: No, I'm serious. Psychologically, would it help? If the nation psychologically suffered as a group through COVID, would seeing him punished?
0: Yes.
1: Do
0: I think we absolutely need to see him punished, because it kind of gives people back their feeling that they were right, the feeling that something was done because of this, that he didn't get away with it. Yes, I really

0: We are going to continue this conversation with Aaron on a YouTube stream. So those of you who are listening on a radio station, if you would like, go check us out, youtube.com/Clay and Buck. We're going to talk to Aaron about movies. Do you even have an Odyssey take for us? Probably. We'll talk to her about the Odyssey. Clay will give his Spider-Man review. Aaron will tell us about the meanest heckle she's ever received, the best heckle response she's ever given as a comedian. There'll be live questions from those of you who are joining us. You can ask Aaron, keep it clean, guys. You can ask Aaron questions in the live stream, and this will be a fun thing we're going to do for like about a half hour after the show today. So, Clay, a great radio program turning into now a little post show on YouTube. Anything else from you?
1: No, keep hanging with us. This is a fun experiment. It may or may not work, but we're cautiously optimistic. Keep rolling.
0: All right.
2: Speaking truth and having fun. Clay Travis and Buck Sexton.
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1: With Aaron.
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16: 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That warning for Iran from President Trump a short time ago about talks to end the conflict. Talks which the president says are ongoing.
17: When we talk, we say we're talking. If we're not talking, when you ask me, no, we're not talking, I'll say it. But we are talking right now. We're talking, and we're talking at the request of Iran.
16: President called off airstrikes.